She was one of 12 children, led a fairly impoverished childhood, and just an incredible storyteller. Unmatched, Dolly Parton, and just remembering her life and paying homage to her legacy today here on Kansas City's 90.9 The Bridge, Coat of Many Colors, taken from the 1971 release. That is the title track. You know, as a kid, Dolly was everywhere, you know, but we didn't have all that much money either. And one of the things that we used to do is we didn't get to go out and rent a lot of movies, but we would go to the library. And I think I was probably like 9, and I loved Dolly Parton, and I saw she was in this movie, The Best Little Whorehouse in Texas. That was one of the ones they had available for you to check out, and so I did, and I just remember watching that as a kid. And so I'm going to play you now. You know, I heard Misty Monday actually play this one earlier today, and that's okay. I'm going to do it again from The Best Little Whorehouse in Texas. It's Hard Candy Christmas here on Kansas City's 90.9 The Bridge, remembering Dolly Parton.

That is Greg Freeman on Kansas City's 90.9 The Bridge. Brand new music discovery, the track Indu. Still coming up, Panda Bear and Sonic Boom. We're also going to hear from Anderson .Paak, music from Kansas City's own Radkey, and Madness

0: That is Greg Freeman on Kansas City's 90.9 The Bridge. Brand new music discovery, the track Indu. Still coming up, Panda Bear and Sonic Boom. We're also going to hear from Anderson .Paak, music from Kansas City's own Radke, and Madness right after this on The Bridge.
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0: Tomorrow, you are headed to the Emerald Isle as we kick off our Sense of Place Dublin series. To get you excited for the trip, we're revisiting a conversation with a member of Dublin's most famous band, U2. Guitarist The Edge talks about their 2023 album, Songs of Surrender, and lots more on the next World Cafe.
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Paranoid with Tracy Don't on Kansas City's 90.9 The Bridge. Brand new music discovery still coming up. We're going to hear from Kiwi Jr. also, Matt and Kim, and Death Cab for Cutie coming up in the 8 o'clock hour. Also, if you are somebody who loves the music discovery that you hear on 90.9 The Bridge and you want to go even deeper, our specialty shows are a really great way to do that because it's just an additional lens with which you get to discover music. And for instance, earlier this evening, if you didn't get to catch it, the 8160 happens every Tuesday night from 6 to 7 p.m. Chris Aguirian takes you deeper into music happening in and around the Kansas City area. And all of those

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The same can be said for all of our specialty shows. Sonic Spectrum on Saturday nights with Robert Moore, Skylar Rochelle's The Z Show, also Q's Go DJ, Michael Atchison's Revival, Carmel Holtz, Shiro's, all of those, bridge909.org. You can check those out and listen to them, you know, whenever you are able to. Very much worth going to check out, let me tell you. Coming up, we're going to keep it rolling with Steven Sanchez right after this. Sweet love.

0: Sanchez right after this. Sweet Love coming up on the bridge.
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0: Some commentary on AI there from Sugar. That is Keep Looping on Kansas City's 90.9. Hope you're having a phenomenal Tuesday night. Coming up, we're going to keep it rolling with Yard Act. Also, Claude's latest. It's one that is very much worth sticking around for, speaking of commentaries. Also, if you are somebody who likes to see live music, may as well see it for free. 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Going to be the place to go to get in on that. Jason Bonham's Led Zeppelin evening coming up at Ameristar. We've got tickets to give away to that one. OAR with Gavin DeGraw and KT Tunstall, Benson Boone, Jack Johnson with Lake's Deep Dive, Wu-Tang, Casey Irish Fest, just a whole bunch of really good show opportunities. Again, bridge909.org/contest. I'm going to keep the music rolling with Sundays and Summertime right after this. 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

90.9, The Bridge, Claude with She Doesn't Love Me, before that Gold Rush from Lucius, and we're going to keep it rolling now. 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

0: Getting ready to come to Kansas City, Johnny Blue Skies and the Dark Clouds. That is the latest single from his newest release, Mutiny After Midnight. Don't Let Go from Johnny Blue Skies. Before that, the Hoodoo Gurus. And coming up as we continue to work our way deeper into the 8 o'clock hour, well, closer to 9 o'clock already, Phoebe Bridgers' latest, Fits in the Tantrums, and some music from Steve Lacy right at the top of the 9 o'clock hour. Coming up here on The Bridge.
1: 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This Friday at Mike Kelly's West Side, Skidorama and Supernova Productions present a tribute to Iggy Pop with Neighborhood Threat. 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

0: Gorgeous new music from Blonde Redhead out of New York, Blood Spilled. Before that, Smashing Pumpkins classic, also on the way. I Feel Hope Coming. It's the latest single from Alabama Shakes. We're going to play some Swap Meet for you and Pearl Jam as we continue to head deeper into these later night hours on Kansas City's 90.9 The Bridge, where I do hope you are having a phenomenal night, maybe discovering some new music with us here on The Bridge, where, I mean, it's already Wednesday tomorrow, and if you are somebody who likes to see live music here in Kansas City, you've got the option to do that out at Boulevard Beer Hall on Wednesday nights as part of the early show. Doors at 6, show at 7. That's a recent time change, so make sure you note that. Doors at 6, show at 7. This week's artist, Bluebird Ramblers, from right here in Kansas City. And in addition to the live music and, of course, all of the regular drinks that Boulevard provides, also non-alcoholic options and a whole full kitchen, etc., etc. If you want to find out more about the early show at Boulevard, we've got details at bridge909.org.
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0: Tomorrow, you are headed to the Emerald Isle as we kick off our Sense of Place Dublin series. To get you excited for the trip, we're revisiting a conversation with a member of Dublin's most famous band, U2. Guitarist The Edge talks about their 2023 album, Songs of Surrender, and lots, lots more on the next World Cafe.
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1: I read today of glory times, the joys of yesteryear. But I remember watching threads and growing up in fear. 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

0: Always love it when there is more Arab strap music on the horizon, and we have been told, we know, half-told tales on the way from Arab strap, Fighting For You, the lead single that we just came out of there for that Beastie Boys with Shake Your Rump, and still to come, we're going to hear some Biba Doobie, got Matt Mason on the way, and Genesis Owusu with Stampede right after this on Kansas City's Indie Alternative. 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
1: 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Jason Bonham's Led Zeppelin Evening. 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

Her brand new album is called Pylon. That is Biba Doobie with Sun Has Set. Stampede from Genesis of Wusu before that. And let's keep it rolling now. It's Matt Mason with Cringe on Kansas City's

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That is such a catchy one from Metric. It's called Time is a Bomb. And welcome into the 10 o'clock hour. Snowcaps up next with Heathcliff. 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

0: 90.9 The Bridge, and I hope you are having a beautiful night. It's the latest single from Jalen and Gondo with A Doctrine of Love being the album, Burning Temptation, the track before that, Stone Roses and Love Spreads, and still to come, Annabelle Dinda, also brand new Robin Hitchcock, as we continue to work our way a little closer to the 11 o'clock hour in the World Cafe here on The Bridge. Moving into the week, and if you are somebody who loves to tune in for the Kansas City Current, you know, we are the official radio home of the KC Current. 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However, if you're not able to do that, you still want to listen to the game, you can do that right here this Saturday against North Carolina Courage, CPKC Stadium, the Current in Kansas City, with a pregame at 5:15 and a kickoff at 5:30. 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
2: 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I'm a person. 90.9 The Bridge. 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

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She'd be a whole lot prettier if she smiled once in a while.

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It's hard to play a gig in this town and keep a straight face. And it seems like everybody's got a plan. It's kinda like Nashville with a tan.

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That is How to Feel All Right. Let's keep it rolling now. Local 909 up next from Sweeping Promises with You Shatter.

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0: Tomorrow, you are headed to the Emerald Isle as we kick off our Sense of Place Dublin series. To get you excited for the trip, we're revisiting a conversation with a member of Dublin's most famous band, U2. Guitarist The Edge talks about their 2023 album, Songs of Surrender, and lots more on the next World Cafe.
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Love and a good collaboration between Maddie Diaz and Lucy Dacus. Heavy metal here on 90.9 The Bridge. Still coming up, Queens of the Stone Age with Nikki Lane. Speaking of

0: collaborations, and we'll work our way into the World Cafe in the 11 o'clock hour. 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And we are celebrating our 25th anniversary this year, 25 years of music discovery. 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
2: 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That's today. I'm Raina Duris. 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
2: It was 40 years ago that this band played with U2 at the Amnesty International Tour at Giant Stadium. And at one point, this band ceremoniously handed over their instruments to U2 to complete one of their own songs. It was seen as kind of a passing of the rock and roll torch. It's The Police, Synchronicity 2.

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2: Hey, it's World Cafe. I'm Raina Duris, and tomorrow you are off to the Emerald Isle as we begin our brand new Sense of Place Dublin series. Thought I'd start things a little early today, though, with maybe Ireland's most famous band, U2. Here's a session I recorded back in 2023 with U2 guitarist The Edge. Enjoy. If you had a chance to go back and change something in your past, would you take it? Are there things that you did or choices you made that you might like to try a different way now that you're a bit older and wiser? U2 has been a band for more than four decades. They've grown and changed a lot since they started. And on their brand new album, Songs of Surrender, they revisit 40 songs from their back catalog and perform them in entirely new ways. Today, I'm joined by U2 guitarist The Edge. He produced and curated the new album, and we'll discuss the significance of the songs they chose and why the band wanted to revisit, re-record, and in some cases, rewrite songs from their past. He'll also share early U2 stories and talk about how playing those old songs in fresh ways helped prepare them to start writing their next album of all new songs. Our conversation begins in a moment, but first, from Songs of Surrender, here is the reworked version of With or Without You. U2 on World Cafe.

0: That was U2 from their new album, Songs of Surrender, a 40-song collection of their own reimaginings of songs from their own catalog. And today, from U2, The Edge joins me to talk about the album. Welcome to the World Cafe.
1: Thank you, Rain. It's a pleasure to be here.
0: It's so great to have you. I know you were the sort of driving force in making this album. You curated the album. What did that role, the curator role, entail?

0: Well, it was a project that sort of organically grew because initially, you know, no one was expecting this collection. Our record label were not asking us for it. But during lockdown, I had nothing to do. And Bono was working on what became Surrender, his book. And this idea had been floating around for a while. It's like, maybe we should expand on the acoustic versions of some of our songs and, you know, do it as a fan-centric thing. So I started work on a few. And as the momentum gathered on this experiment, I started to get very excited. And I was playing these demos to Bono. And so it sort of really took on its own momentum after a while. And at a certain point, we had so many of these new versions that we came up with the idea to almost sort of make it an internal rhyme with what Bono's book was made up of, which was 40 chapters, each one a song title. So we said, well, why don't we just aim to do 40 reimagined versions of U2 songs, which is what we ended up doing. And by coincidence, we have a song called One and we have a song called 40. So it kind of, in some ways, it was, once we figured that out, it was an obvious thing to do. And our whole thing was, from the beginning, if we're going to do this, we have to make these versions different in some way. They can't in any way reference the original. So we thought, well, an overarching idea might be to use intimacy as the kind of the thread. So, in, you know, U2 recordings over the years have been, you know, designed mostly to fit into our live shows. So it's a rock band in full flight mostly, and you know, they're big songs and they're designed for big venues. But this was the opposite. It was like, well, let's take these same songs, but we'll have it like Bono's singing into your ear.
1: Yeah, yeah. I'm so glad you said that, because that was my first thought. It's like, well, U2, I kind of think of as this kind of arena stadium rock band, and on this record, it feels like you're there in the room with me, singing right to me or playing right to me. The collection is divided into four parts. It's sort of four albums, one for each band member. Could you kind of explain the idea behind that?
0: Again, I mean, we're four individuals and we all have our different personalities and bring different things to the band. And when we kind of put the four records in order, and that was one of the fun things, was just to be DJ for a minute and try and find the connections between the different songs. They fell quite quickly into these four separate albums, if you want. And then it was, right, well, who suits which collection? That was, I don't know, I couldn't explain exactly why, but it just was one of the easier things. It just seemed obvious which band member suited which collection. I guess it's, you know, just an intuitive thing, really.
1: I'm speaking with The Edge of U2 on World Cafe. One of the songs on your section of the collection is the reworking of Pride in the Name of Love, originally released on The Unforgettable Fire in 1984. And it's a pretty significant reworking. We'll talk about how you changed the arrangements to the songs in a minute, but I want to touch on the lyrical changes in this one and the title. The song was originally written with Dr. Martin Luther King Jr. in mind, but on Songs of Surrender, the full title is Pride in the Name of Love for Aylin Curdy. And people might remember Aylin Curdy. He was the little Syrian boy who drowned in the Mediterranean in 2015. And the photo of his body washed up on the beach was shared around the world. Why was Aylin the person that you wanted to memorialize in this new version?
0: You know, sometimes a song will just tell you what to do. And we were working on this version, and out of thin air, Bono starts riffing new lyrics. And I'm like, whoa, where are we going here? And that was the new verse. You know, one boy washed up, you know, on a beach, you know. And I was like, whoa, what is that? And then later we kind of talked it through, and he explained that image had just hit him at that moment, and he just almost improvised those lyrics, I would say. And it was powerful to see this happen. And again, the thing about these arrangements is that they have directed us to, mm-hmm. in place.

0: places to write new words, in places to write a lot of new musical motifs and new sections for songs. So Pride is a great example because it contains both new lyrics but also completely new music motifs, a new section in the middle that wasn't in the original to replace the guitar solo. And we also used elements that had originally been recorded for a remix by an Indian DJ and remix artist, Karsh Kale. So some of the choral voices that come into the arrangement are actually recorded by his team in India. So it's it's got an international legacy and heritage there as well. So I'm really happy with how this one turned out because it sort of demonstrates all of the things that we were hoping we would achieve with all of these songs.
1: There's so much to listen for. Here it is. It's Pride in the Name of Love from U2.

0: U2's new take on Pride in the Name of Love, that is from Songs of Surrender, their new collection of reworked versions of many of the songs from their catalog. I'm Raina Duris, joined by U2's guitarist, The Edge. You have a producer credit on these new versions. You did the musical arrangements. We talked earlier about how you're used to being this sort of this big arena-style band, and many of these are quite intimate. But you do perform these songs live all the time. You have for years, and songs do morph and change from their album versions when you're playing them on stage. Were there things that you incorporated from the live show that weren't on the original recordings that ended up on these ones?
1: I think we did take some ideas from more stripped down arrangements that we'd done live. For instance, Every Breaking Wave,

0: became probably its more iconic version when we stripped it down to the piano and played it on the last few tours. And that's the version that we've sort of referenced on the collection. And that was, to some extent, seeing what happened with those songs and a couple of other U2 songs over the years, where really stripping them back to the very basics, you kind of hear the song in a fresh way. That was part of the encouragement for doing all of this work. And, you know, what we learned, I think, during this whole process is that, you know, a song, if it is, you know, realized in any form, can be changed. It's like it's somewhat indestructible. You can take it in all kinds of different directions. It'll still hang together, but it might speak to you in a different way. I think that was what was exciting to us.
1: I'm speaking with The Edge of U2 on World Cafe. You are a band that have been around for decades. You have many, many devoted fans. Was there any trepidation about altering some of these really big hits that your fans and pop culture in general have a deep relationship with?
0: I think very early on we asked ourselves that question, and we basically gave ourselves permission to suspend any sense of reverence for the originals. And once we'd freed ourselves from that, then it was just fun, and we would experiment and we would try different things. And sometimes a song took a couple of goes to really connect with the spirit of this project. You know, The Fly is a good example. The first version that I tried had acoustic guitar playing the traditional Fly riff, and Adam was doing his usual parts, and it was fine. It was hanging together really well, but it was kind of a little bit too much of a facsimile of the original. So we started again, and we ended up doing this kind of dueling basses thing where I'm playing bass at the top end of the instrument, Adam's playing bass at the low end.

0: And it turned out so great. I arranged some percussion, and it's got this totally different feeling from the original. It's like the fly has been out all night in some very dodgy nightclubs, and the atmosphere has got this kind of slinky, almost Tom Waits quality. And I just thought it was really, I'm happy we sort of went beyond that first version, because we ended up getting, I think, something much more unique.
1: Yeah. Well, I want to go back and talk about a song that you wrote when we were very young, Stories for Boys. It's a song originally from the 1980 debut, Boy. Take us back, if you can. What can you recall from the day in the studio recording the original in, I guess, 1980-ish, when you were around 19 years old?
0: Well, actually, the very first studio recording of Stories for Boys was 79, because it was part of an EP that we did, which was the prize from winning a talent contest, which we won in 79, before we had signed to Island Records. So it was before we had an official album record deal. And so we got to release this 12-inch, three-track 12-inch through CBS Ireland, and on that was Stories for Boys. So we got to record that. That was our first really professional level recording studio experience, and we learned

0: would have been 18, Bono probably 19, Adam 19, Larry probably 18 as well. And I think we just played everything way faster than we should have because of the adrenaline. All I remember is just this kind of, we were just racing through the songs. But it turned out, the EP turned out pretty well, and we ended up taking that song, Stories for Boys, and it ended up on being re-recorded with Steve Lillywhite on the first album. That was the sort of definitive, and the one that everyone knows. And by then, I think we'd got our groove going when it came to recording studios.
1: Years later, how has the meaning of Stories for Boys changed for you?
0: Yeah, it's also a different singer, because that's me singing on this one. I think as we approached Stories for Boys, there was two approaches we were contemplating. One was a kind of a really fun throwaway kind of glam rock approach. And then I was at the piano one day and I just thought, well, what, maybe we could take it into a more kind of contemplative direction. So the first thing that sort of gave me a starting point was a piano idea. And I basically just started singing. And the mood was so strong. And I think what we were doing, why Bono felt that it was a good idea to rewrite the lyrics, is that, you know, the original song's written by boys. You know, we were

0: You just heard U2's version of their song Stories for Boys from their 2023 collection Songs of Surrender. My conversation with U2 guitarist The Edge continues after the break. We'll talk about how his guitar playing has changed over the years. That's next on World Cafe.
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2: Welcome back to an Encore World Cafe. 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The U2 guitarist spearheaded the band's 2023 project, Songs of Surrender. 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
3: I'm curious, how do you feel your guitar playing has changed as you've gained experience and maturity?
4: You know, I still think of myself as a student of the instrument, and I'm always curious to learn new things and to see what other guitar players are doing. I suppose the difference today versus, you know, years ago would be I don't necessarily need to make the sound part of the guitar motif. You know, for me, for quite a while, the sound and the part were indivisible. They were one and the same thing. Now, I'm actually more content and more interested to just play the instrument and let it sound as it naturally sounds, or as close to. I mean, it is an electric thing, so it's not the same as an acoustic guitar, but I think that is a difference, coming and going from heavily processed guitar sounds rather than being my thing.
3: Going through all of these older songs, what kind of creative headspace does that put you in when it comes to writing new stuff?
4: Well, I tell you what it is. It's really, really good because, you know, I'm bumping into incredible vocal melodies and lyrics over great chord sequences as we dissect and reimagine these tunes. And I think songwriting is often a bit like pattern recognition. It's like you can choose to accept these chords and this melody, or you can go, well, actually, I think there's a better top line than that. Let's keep working, and let's not accept that chord progression, which might be a little traditional, you know. So I think it's like a good benchmark when you're working on new things to be have in your mind the songs that you hold in the highest esteem, because they will guide you somewhat. And when we're in the studio, these days we often will stop and just listen to music, because again, it's by comparison you start to understand like where your work is lying.
3: Do you mean you'll stop and listen to your own music, or you'll stop and listen to other music?
4: Other music. Anything that's we feel is like a touchstone for that particular kind of track or whatever. It's like, well, what did Marvin Gaye do? Like, you know, what did the Beach Boys do? What did the Beatles do? You know, the greats. It's always good to just keep that in mind. You're not necessarily going to reference it or borrow, but you just, it's the plumb line.
3: Yeah. Give us a song you've thrown on in the studio lately. We'll play it, then we'll come on back.
4: Well, I mentioned Marvin Gaye, so I have to be What's Going On.
3: You got it.

0: That was Marvin Gaye, What's Going On. I'm Marina Duras. I'm talking to The Edge from U2 today. They have a new collection of reinterpretations the band has released of songs from their own catalog. It's called Songs of Surrender. Now, in 2014, U2 released Songs of Innocence. In 2017, Songs of Experience. And now Songs of Surrender. And innocence, experience, and surrender is an interesting sequence of words. I mean, especially in the context of growing older. Is there a meaning behind those words in that order?
1: Well, yes. I mean, I think innocence and experience are pretty obvious. Surrender is a little more obscure. I think for us, it's a theme we've returned to a lot over the years. And there was a song, you know, Surrender on, I think it was the War album. For us, it's not a negative. You know, it's actually about acceptance. And, you know, we all drive ourselves crazy all the time, judging ourselves by external metrics, you know, all the time. The outside is something that we grapple with. I think the surrender is to just say, you know, this is who I am, and I'm okay with that. To actually just go, I'm here, this is an amazing world, and I'm just gonna enjoy it. Because, yeah, you know, the fact that we're here at all is so miraculous and so beyond the, you know, the, I mean, so unlikely that to not just accept and where you are today, right now, and go and be thankful and be grateful. It's to really miss out, I think. So that's to me what the surrender is.
0: The final song that I want to play from Songs of Surrender is the reinterpretation of Walk On. Walk On was released first on 2000's All That You Can't Leave Behind. A lot has changed since 2000. It feels like we're in a totally different world now. And we've talked a lot about change over the years, but one thing that has been a constant for you too is a social conscience. Walk On was politically minded back in 2000, and this time around it still is. But the new version sounds much more intimate, and this time it's dedicated to Ukraine. Before we hear it, sort of given what we've talked about with intimacy and the feeling of being in the room with somebody and gentleness, could you talk about why that's a powerful approach to a song that is political, where you're trying to raise awareness and make change?
1: Good, very good point. You know, Walk On originally was written about Aung San Suu Kyi and what was happening in Myanmar, which is former Burma. That story, unfortunately, didn't have a great ending. So when approaching the song, we were thinking, well, what's the equivalent struggle right now? And it was obvious to us that Ukraine was the struggle of the day that needed a spotlight on it. And this version is really powerful, even though it's, as you described, that sort of more intimate, more low-key approach. Something about the words just ring out in a way that, because it's not in competition with a big rock band, I think it's got just as much power to connect. And the sort of the second part of the story, after we wrote this new version, recorded the first, or started recording the first demo, we Bonner and I did a impromptu YouTube post where we were playing it very simply. I was just on acoustic guitar singing, and Bonner singing. And then not long after, we got this call to actually go and perform in Ukraine to create a bit more, you know, media attention on what was happening there. So we did. We went. Within a few days of getting the message, we were in Poland, heading into Ukraine by train. And it was the most extraordinary experience, because it was in equal measure inspiring and horrifying.
0: Yeah.
1: And it was inspiring because you got to see the courage

0: of the Ukrainian people and the resilience and the determination. And we're very proud that we were asked. That was a huge thing. We were very proud that we could go. And when we went to Kyiv, we called up one of the musicians that we kind of knew vaguely, Taras from Antilia, and this Ukrainian band. And Bono called him up, kind of cold called him, and he's going, "Hello, Taras. This is Bono." And all he could hear on the other end of the phone was, "Hello, hold on a second." And then this sort of running, and Taras is like, "Hello, Bono." And Bono's like, "I can call you back later." He says, "No, it's okay. It's just, I'm on the front line."
1: Oh my God.
0: He was actually in active service on the front line of the war when Bono called him. So we made the call very brief, obviously, and invited him to come play with us in Kyiv. And he says, "I have to talk to my superior officer, but if I can, I'd be..." So he talked to his superior and he said yes. So he drove. I think it took him 6 hours of driving overnight. And he arrived in his uniform. And his other bandmates were there. And he came on and he did Stand By Me with us, which is like, wow. Incredible.
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0: Walk On, Ukraine, from U2's Songs of Surrender on World Cafe. Songs of Surrender is a collection of 40 U2 songs that the band has rearranged, reinterpreted, and reimagined. It is out now, and I've been talking about it with my guest today, U2 guitarist The Edge. Thank you so much for joining me today. It's been a real, real pleasure to have you.
1: Right, it has been a real pleasure. We'll have to do this again.
0: Yes, please. I'm Raina Duras, back in a moment with more World Cafe.
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0: Just before the break there, you heard an encore of my 2023 session with The Edge, the guitarist from U2. Played that for you as we ramp up to our Sense of Place Dublin series that gets rolling tomorrow. When you really start to think about it, it's kind of wild just how many great musicians have come out of Ireland. Here are just a couple more, starting with the Cranberries, Linger.

0: Real, Real Gone from Van Morrison. Cranberries before that with Linger at the end of this hour of World Cafe. Our Sense of Place Dublin series gets going tomorrow, so thank you to the Wincote Foundation for making that possible. And thanks to all of our affiliates all across the country who bring this show to you. 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Also, thanks to the whole team who make it. We produce it at WXPN at the University of Pennsylvania in Philadelphia. My name is Raina Duris. 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

That song you just heard? 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

Jordan, Reese, Mackenzie. It has been a while since I've done this. But I need your input. I just wrote this little verse thing. I really like it, but I have absolutely no idea what a chorus would even sound like for this song. Maybe it's like a weird singing song where it's just eight verses and no chorus, but I don't feel that I can pull that off, so...

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Come Alive. It is new music discovery from Ebb, or as we call them, Ebba. It is new music here at 90.9 The Bridge. Good morning. Hanging with Truda for a Wednesday. This is a new record, the fourth day in a row. Friday, Monday, Tuesday, and now Wednesday morning here. You are beautiful. You are loved. You are not alone. The 26th of August here this morning, and the final day of our early bird. We'll talk about that a little bit later. The big news, of course, that we have to talk about, the devastating and completely sad story from yesterday, the passing of Dolly Parton, an absolute icon, a legend, a light, the best thing about this world right now. And what a loss. What a loss. So all throughout the show this morning, some music from Dolly Parton.

Arden. And I mean, we'll talk about her inimitable career. And I mean, she was just a visionary and a leader in so many ways, and not in just music, obviously, right? We're talking about education and children and entertainment and just being a good person, and the projects that she's done. And we'll talk all about that a little bit later. But that was just a sad, sad piece of news from yesterday afternoon. And I know that Misty was emotional when she had to, you know, you're in this position, right? We're sort of prepared for whatever. And then the moment hits you and it's kind of like, oh God, I have to tell the world this, you know, but so that's what happens. All right, let's get back to music coming up here after the break. It is great to be here again midway through the week. Coming up, John Batiste, David Bowie, like we said, some Dolly Parton on the

0: We said some Dolly Parton on the way here as well.
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0: 1966, and included on her 1967 debut full-length album, Hello, I'm Dolly. That was Dumb Blonde, Dolly Parton, here on The Bridge this morning. And again, the devastating and sad news yesterday that the icon, the legend, had passed away at the age of 80 years old. And no question, she had been suffering health problems, and she had come out and said, hey, I've had to step back from certain things and put things on hold because of my health. But we were just, you're never prepared for that. And we were not prepared for that sudden and stark news about the passing of Dolly Parton yesterday when we received that. So, but think about that. You know, back in, I was listening yesterday to WSM, the great radio station out of Nashville, playing all that great classic country. And they're the home of the Grand Ole Opry, and they have been for 100 years. I mean, how incredible. And I knew that they would have a very upfront connection to Dolly Parton, of course, being there around around Nashville. And, you know, they were talking about she's been a member of the Grand Ole Opry for 57 years. Right, she was inducted at the end of the 60s. And so you think about that, her debut album coming out in 67 and the smash that she made, of course, teaming up with Porter Wagoner and then getting into the Grand Ole Opry. And I believe, and I'm going to quote WSM and what I was listening to yesterday, but the cool little fact about that, they said that Tammy Wynette and Dolly Parton became members of the Grand Ole Opry in the same show. It was January, I believe, of 1969. So, isn't that credible? All right. Well, a lot more to come about Dolly Parton. We're going to talk about her career. We'll play more music a little bit later on in the show. And by the way, if you have any memories that you want to throw out there, you can by text. We'll read those a little bit later on in the program as well. 816-777-0909. You can email Brian, B-R-Y-A-N, at bridge909.org. And yeah, I mean, we're going to find out. Dolly had a connection to radio as well all throughout her life, too. I mean, that was just such a big part of what she did. All right. Coming up, we've got music from Baby Rose. On the way, we'll hear from Michigander and Local 909 from Malik Asriel coming up. Plus, we've got Irish Fest. We'll be featuring a little bit later on in the program today. The On This Day List coming up after 7.
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Brand new local 909 from Malik Asriel, Annoy My Friends. It is new music discovery here on The Bridge this morning. Hanging with Truda in the morning show, we heard from Michigander. Josh and company from Michigander will be at the Record Bar coming up in October. It was 2 years ago, October. They came and hung out with us in our studio. We heard Freaking Out from them, REM's Imitation of Life, New Baby Rose, with Better back at the top of the set. A high of about 87 expected today under what will be cloudy skies to begin with, and the specter of rain kind of hangs around until about 2 o'clock this afternoon, but clearing skies later on today, depending on what part of the metro you're in, I suppose. 65 and clear overnight tomorrow, decreasing clouds, and 86 for Thursday. All right, ton of stuff happening in our world today. Being Wednesday, it is a new edition of the early show tonight at Boulevard Beer Hall. Bluebird Ramblers, the performers tonight. 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Non-alcoholic options, full kitchen menu, pizzas, Sammy snacks, the whole works. The doors are at 6, the show at 7, and you can be home in bed by the late news. Which we agree, in the central time zone, is not all that late. We really do have the perfect time zone, right? I always wondered that. Like, how is it 11 o'clock news in the East Coast? They expect you to get up for work the next morning? And I realize, oh yeah, I'd probably stay up to that. So what does it matter? But we get everything else earlier, right? Well, it's nothing like being on the West Coast for football. When football begins at 10 a.m. in California, that is a bummer, I will tell you. Anyhow, doors at 6, show at 7. I don't know how we get off on these things. Thank you very much. And you're

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Great soulful tune from Jaylen Nganda. That is Burning Temptation as New Music Discovery at 90.9 The Bridge, the first set of our 7 o'clock hour on Wednesday, the 26th of August. Good morning. It is Truda. You are beautiful. You are loved. You are not alone. Setting a record 4 days in a row. How about that? And I will say that today is the last day of our early bird. And we're going to talk a little bit later about supporting the bridge. Tomorrow, we're going to talk in earnest about that as our summer funding drive begins. And that's going to kick off tomorrow morning at 7 o'clock. We're going to have, as you know, a whole bunch of great thank you gifts and swag items. For right now, however, if you would like our 25th anniversary special edition t-shirt, we do have that available as a $30 one-time gift to the bridge. And that t-shirt can be yours, and you can make that until midnight tonight at bridge909.org/donate or by hitting donate at the top of the Bridge app. And again, we'll talk a little bit more about that later on. Of course, we have big news this morning as Dolly Parton has passed away at the age of 80. We found that out yesterday afternoon, just after lunchtime when that news came down. And we'll have some musical tributes to Dolly coming up a little bit later and some thoughts on that as well. We'll talk about her life and career. Right now, the On This Day list, the 26th of August is National Got Checked Day. It's National Webmistress Day. It's National Cherry Popsicle Day, National Women's Equality Day, and National Dog Day. Celebrate as you will. For the birthdays today, happy birthday if it's yours. Sharing it with the likes of Kiki Palmer. The actor's 33 years old. James Harden. That guy seems like he's been in the National Basketball Association forever. He's 37, but I feel like he should be 67. Chris Pine from Star Trek is 46. Macaulay Culkin from Home Alone, likewise, 46 years old. And again, Macaulay Culkin has been part of our culture for so long, you feel like he should be 65. Melissa McCarthy is 56 years old. Adrian Young, the drummer for No Doubt, is 57. Dan Vickery, who plays guitar for Counting Crows, is 60 years old. Let's see. Happy birthday to Branford Marsalis, the saxophonist, is 66. And Robert Cowsill of the Cowsills is 77 years old. Valerie Simpson of the great group Ashford and Simpson turning 80 today. And our final musical birthday, Shirley Manson of Garbage, celebrating the big 6-0.

0: Yeah, that sort of takes you back, doesn't it? When Shirley Manson turning 60 years old today, the 26th of August, and Garbage with Only Happy When It Rains. And if you are in a place in the metro today that's kind of facing, we've got a 20% chance of rain that's going to hang on till about 2 o'clock, and then we'll have opening skies. But Shirley Manson, right? And, you know, she was really funny when they just recently did a tour because Garbage released new stuff not too long ago. And she came out and said, look, all those times in the summer of the 90s when I was dressed in the leather outfits that I was dying out there. I was just dying. And it took me back to about 2003 or four, whatever that first Lollapalooza was, where it became a static festival in Chicago. I was there on press row. I went to interview folks, and it was August in Chicago. It was 103 degrees out. Brandon Flowers of the Killers is up on stage in leather pants. And so was, of course, Billy Idol was. Billy didn't have a shirt on, naturally. But then you sit wonder to yourself, like, who's got to cut them out of those at the end of the night? You know what I'm saying? I mean, that's got to be tough. All right, the On This Day list here on the bridge this morning. And again, coming up here in just a little bit, tribute to Dolly Parton. We'll have another track from Dolly. Plus, we're also going to have another tune, another performer for this year's Irish Fest. All of that coming up and more right here on the bridge. Good morning.
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at the cut of a rim. Take it as filled to the rim as in brim. 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Forward marching to say when transistors will play. Coming to bed is the move. 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

0: fighter and a drinker, but my heart's as pure as the sky is blue.
1: Well, here at The Bridge, we're helping Irish Fest, KC Irish Fest, celebrate 24 years coming up over Labor Day weekend down at Crown Center, the 24th edition of the festival. As we turn 25, we've grown up together. How about that? And Blarney Stone, another performer you'll see that weekend. In fact, on Saturday, September 5th, they will be playing the Park Stage at 2:30. And then on Sunday, they'll be at the Whiskey Park at 6:30. Those are the two performances from Blarney Stone. We just heard Irish Outlaw here on The Bridge this morning. Middle set of our 7 o'clock hour, Wednesday, hanging with Truda this morning. It is great to be here. And I told you we were going to talk a little bit about supporting The Bridge. Tomorrow begins our summer pledge drive in earnest. We will be talking to you about The Bridge being 100% community supported and how important it is. And you understand, you know, if you've been here before, that we have that conversation quite often. And of course, coming out of the news of last summer with them taking our federal funding, we talked a lot about that. It's been a while since we've had that conversation, but great to remind yourselves that the whole reason The Bridge is here, not because of umpteen untold minutes of screaming commercials. We have spared you from all that, but the business model instead is that your belief in The Bridge, your support of the local music community, and great music discovery is what powers us. And we have an opportunity right now before our official pledge drive begins, and that is we are offering our special 25th edition, 25th anniversary special edition t-shirt. And it's available right now for a $30 one-time gift. And this t-shirt can be yours, and you're supporting The Bridge. You're doing a great thing. A lot of you have stepped up for this already, and we love and appreciate that. You can make that pledge at bridge909.org/donate or hit the donate button at the top of the Bridge app. And by the way, what is also very cool, and I think we'll talk more about this as we get more hard numbers, but I believe so far that we have something like, 17 states that have been represented from people who have purchased the special edition t-shirt. So 17 states. We'd love to get all 50 in there. How cool would that be? Let's send a Bridge t-shirt to every corner of the U.S. That would be awesome. All right. Big news as the icon Dolly Parton passed away yesterday at the age of 80. And coming up, we'll have another Dolly track in this next set here on The Bridge.
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0: The great Dolly Parton and My Blue Ridge Mountain Boy. She's passed away at the age of 80 yesterday. Dolly Rebecca Parton. And that's, you know, an unbelievable light that has been extinguished. One of the most pure hearts and the queen of country, as she was known. Now, I was looking back on Dolly's career and on all the things. And, you know, what's interesting is she did so much. We know her, of course, for her music. Did you know that she wrote more than 3,000 songs? She's one of the best-selling artists of all time. She's number one on the Billboard Country Music Chart 25 times. That's tied with Reba McEntire for the most by a female artist. That's incredible. 44 top 10 country albums, 110 charting singles over 40 years. That's incredible. 3,000 songs she's written. And some of them, you remember, you know, we did the top 909 cover songs of all time back at 4th of July. And, I mean, Dolly's songs placed all over that. People want to cover Jolene, and of course, I Will Always Love You is one of the top five. I mean, yeah, her songs are enduring. I mean, they're just timeless, absolute classics. What great contributions. But let's think about her acting as well, right? 9 to 5, Best Little Whorehouse in Texas, Steel Magnolias, and then, you know, ones you kind of forget about, Straight Talk. And I must admit, I was always a sucker for any movie that was about radio. And Straight Talk, of course, you know, becomes a radio talk show host, sort of therapist or whatever, I think. And yeah, you know, I was a sucker for any movie that had radio in it. But, you know, 9 to 5 and Best Little Whorehouse. I mean, those were also absolute classics. And for those, I mean, she has nominations. She is, in my mind, an EGOT. Right. The Emmy, Grammy, Oscar, Tony. Now, the Oscar is an honorary one that she received last year for her humanitarian efforts and, of course, her Imagination Library and all the things that she has done for people. But I think we count that. I think we count that. So anyway, Dolly Parton, an incredible light, has gone out at the age of 80. Will be missed for sure. All right. Hang up with Truda and approaching 8 o'clock. We'll get to Cage the Elephant and Devin Gilfillian coming up.
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I'm loving it. For all the old rockheads out there who are going, wow, we've got new Social D, we've got new Sugar. I mean, this is our time to shine, baby, right? Tonight from Social Distortion is something new off of their album, Born to Kill, which came out back in May. It's their first new album in 15 years when that was released earlier this year. So pretty cool. And leading off our 8 o'clock hour this morning, an absolute smash banger classic before that from New Order with Regret. By the way, pair that with the Pretenders, right? They've got that same closing chord. And Portugal the Man, Devin Gilfillian back at the top of the set. Good morning. It is Truda. You are beautiful. You are loved. And you are not alone. Somebody texted me yesterday, and they put, it was Debbie. By the way, Debbie, thank you. Yes, 2 days in a row. It's great to hear you. Now it's three. Actually, it's four. Let's be clear. We did Friday, Monday, Tuesday, and now we're back here this morning. So 4 days in a row. And Debbie ended her text by saying, Yab Yal Yana. And I was like, wait, what? Is that something I'm supposed to know? And then I realized that's like my 16-year-old text speak for you are beautiful, you are loved, you are not alone. Yab Yal Yana. Thank you, Debbie, for pointing that out. And at least it wasn't in emojis or emoticons. I would have figured this out. I don't know. All right. Well, of course, one of the big things we're talking about this morning, the sad, devastating news that we all received yesterday, the passing of the icon, Dolly Parton. And a little bit later on in this hour, we'll have another tune and some more memories. We'll talk more about Dolly and her life and career and her the legacy that she leaves behind. Certainly

does across all forms of entertainment, but also on our children and on our inner, you know, just, I mean, so many things about her. She's such a beautiful heart and a good, good soul. And yeah, it just, unfortunately, just taken from us. I mean, 80 years, great life, but still too early for the icon like herself. Also, we're going to play another track from an artist performing at this year's Irish Fest as they celebrate 24 years. That is coming up along with Lucius, Tal, Frank Ocean, and more right here

0: Frank Ocean, and more right here on The Bridge. Good morning.
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Celtic Warrior from the Elders here on 90.9 The Bridge, Kansas City's own, will be performing on Sunday, September 6th at the Boulevard Stage as KC Irish Fest celebrates 24 years over Labor Day weekend down at Crown Center. That tradition in Kansas City will carry on for now almost a quarter of a century, and the Elders will be on Sunday, the 6th of September, Celtic Warrior. And that band, of course, releasing new music lately, and we're all, apparently all showed up to Chris Agarian's 8160 show in celebration of that. You gotta love that. And I saw, by the way, Ian Byrne posting on social that for the KC Irish Fest, he is in training. Well, yeah, it takes a lot of stamina, right? It's you got to be in stage shape for some of these festivals, and that, Ian knows what's going on for sure. By the way, the offshoot.

0: 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All right, hanging with Trudy this morning, and I know a lot of things happening in our world. Last night, speaking of Chris and the 8160, Kirsty Lynn was the guest, and you know, like a lot of people, Kirsty had covered Dolly Parton, and Chris led off his show last night with two things. Number one, he pulled 26 seconds of a performance when Dolly Parton was here 2 years ago, almost to the day, at the Folly Theater, where she was talking about her Imagination Library for kids. And she launched into an impromptu performance of Going to Kansas City. So Chris had that, opened the show, and then his special guest last night was local artist Kirsty Lynn, who herself had done a cover of Dolly Parton's Jolene. And that is how Chris led off the show. If you want to listen back to that, by the way, you can, as you can with most all of our shows, on demand through our app or at bridge909.org. Now, coming up, we're going to hear from Dolly as we pay tribute to the icon that we lost yesterday at the age of 80. We're also going to have music from Beck and some new stuff from They Might Be Giants coming up.
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0: Well, every music lover and every music fan knows that the best songs can take you back exactly to a time and a place. And I hear that song in particular, and I'm in the middle seat of my dad's 1977 blue Dodge van. Oh, yes. The one that he tricked out with carpeting and wood paneling and a killer sound system. And now, we've talked about this before on the show because we've talked about this before where I said, you know, Dad had this very cool shaggin' wagon van, you know, mystery machine, Scooby-Doo. And we would tool around and had this killer sound system that he put in. And what were we listening to? Cuddle. KUDL, Soft Rock, 98.1 KUDL, where they were most likely playing Islands in the Stream. And so that's what I know a lot of Dan Fogelberg, to be clear, right? Run for the Roses and leader of the band. But Islands in the Stream, that was a big, big one. My dad, huge. He also loved 61 Country and huge Dolly Parton, huge Kenny Rogers fan. One of my favorite memories was being able to take him to see Kenny Rogers perform in Branson, Missouri at the Andy Williams Theater. We did that probably 15 years ago. That was super cool. But yeah, again, those songs can really take you back. And today, to know that we've lost both of those great icons, Kenny Rogers and now Dolly Parton, who passed away yesterday at the age of 80 years old. I mean, it's just the end of an era. Right? I've not known a world without Dolly. And not better off because of that. She's incredible. You know, I was going through and looking. She had many, many brothers and sisters, by the way. She had one brother who passed away as a child, as an infant. She had other siblings, by the way, who contributed to music as well. And so that was kind of cool. You know, Dolly was not the only sort of person throughout the entertainment industry. But her father worked in the mountains, a sharecropper. She always called herself the farmer's daughter, right? And she said that she would wake up early because her father sort of instilled that in her to wake up early and to get out and start working on the farm. And that is pretty incredible. But she got her first guitar, her first real guitar, when she was just a young girl and then was around the radio. As I told you earlier in the show, we were going to talk about this, but radio was always part of her life. She started performing on these shows at 10 years old at WIVK Radio and WBIR TV in Knoxville, Tennessee, then appeared at the Grand Ole Opry. She was a member of the Grand Ole Opry for 57 years. That's just awesome. 3,000 songs she wrote. We had that stat earlier in the show, too. That's just incredible. Well, again, the sad news and the loss of an absolute legend. We celebrate Dolly Parton today here on The Bridge. All right. Hanging with Truda and approaching 9 o'clock. Today will be 89, and the sort of specter of rain holds over us till about 2 o'clock this afternoon. Only really a 20% chance. If you are lucky enough to get the wet stuff, buy a lottery ticket tonight. Then tomorrow, clear, decreasing clouds, 86 for Thursday. We've got Lambrini Girls to kick off a new set of tunes right after this quick break.
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Jason Bonham Live. Jason Bonham's Led Zeppelin Eve, Saturday, August 29th at Ameristar's Star Pavilion in support of the bridge. Mornings with Brian Truda, made possible in part by the Prairie Village Jazz Festival, Saturday, September 12th from 3 to 10 at Harmon Park in Prairie Village.

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0: You can read it for yourself there on your radio or your device if you'd like. And, you know, we still kind of censor that because you have to. And that is New Music Discovery into our 9 o'clock hour on Wednesday morning, August 26th here with Truda. Good morning. You are beautiful. You are loved. You are most certainly not alone. Appreciate you being here. So much happening in our world. The sad loss of the legend, Dolly Parton, yesterday at the age of 80. And we have been paying tribute to her throughout the show this morning. That will carry on. I will say, Michelle Bacon, we're going to pause for a conversation that Michelle Bacon has had with a group coming up here in a second called Hotel Leo. So we're going to do that after our next set of tunes. We also have some Irish Fest artists to play for you in their 24th year of Irish Fest. That's very cool. A quick reminder, though, about the things happening in our world right now. We do have tickets we're giving away for upcoming shows. Jason Bonham's Led Zeppelin Evening at Ameristar Casino and OAR, Gavin DeGraw and KT Tunstall together at Starlight. Those contests will close tomorrow at noon. So those are the most urgent ones if you want to get registered for tickets. You can also get in for Benson Boone, Jack Johnson with Lake Street Dive, Wu-Tang Clan, and KC Irish Fest. Win tickets to that event, the tradition, over Labor Day weekend down at Crown Center. I remind you also that today is the final day of our early bird. A $30 one-time gift to the bridge can net you our 25th anniversary special edition t-shirt. That is on offer until midnight tonight. And then tomorrow, our summer pledge drive begins in earnest. We'll really be talking to you about community support, doing that whole thing. So the gifts will be different as of midnight tonight. But for right now, $30 gift can get you the 25th anniversary t-shirt at bridge909.org or by hitting donate at the top of the Bridge app. Michelle Bacon talks with Hotel Leo coming up right after this.
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0: Good morning. My guests today are Stephen Roper and Darren Breeden from the band Hotel Leo. Today we are premiering their brand new album, Everybody You Know. Thanks for joining me, guys.
1: Hey, thanks for having
2: us. Yeah, it's a blast.
0: Today is our premiere of the album. It's officially dropping this Friday, and you guys are going to be celebrating with an album release show at Mini Bar with Terry Quinn and the Coyotes, as well as the Creepy Jingles.
1: That's right.
0: Let's talk a little bit about the album. Stephen, Hotel Leo is your brainchild.
1: Yeah, I guess so. Yeah, I started back in 2016, sort of just by myself. Yeah, a couple of years ago, I brought in Darren and my friend Evan to play drums, and we kind of started a live band from that.
0: Nice. So this is going to be Hotel Leo's first album since 2020, right?
1: That's right. Yes.
0: And it sounds like your writing style has changed. I know, Darren, you've been more instrumental in the process as well.
2: Yeah. It's been interesting. It's leading up to this, it's been a lot, synth in my room kind of sound. And something I'm able to bring to the table is a bit more guitar work. And just blending those two sounds together really creates something bigger than the parts.
1: Yeah, for sure. I would say, before, I'm kind of a control freak with the music, so it's always just, I've had so much just control over every aspect of it, which ends up taking forever to finish anything, because I polish everything just forever. And having Darren come in and start writing guitar parts and helping me write smarter songs has really challenged me to, make songs in ways that I wouldn't normally do them. And it's, like I said, it's challenging at first, because I am a control freak, but being open to that has just made our songs, I feel like, better. Yeah.
2: Yeah.
0: Yeah, and so we are going to be playing a couple of the songs from the album soon so people know what it sounds like, but you're doing like an electronic project.
1: Yeah.
0: And you do a lot of it in the studio. Tell me what your process is. Like, I've seen kind of your setup of everything, so you kind of have this electronic monster of instruments.
1: Yeah.
0: Like, how do you get started on putting songs together?
1: Yeah, there's way too much stuff. Basically in just a bedroom, it starts out with usually a synthesizer and maybe a drum machine, or sometimes I'll sit down and play drums, put some chords together, and then start building a song from there. Usually lyrics come last, and maybe a melody just before that. And that has been the way that I've done it in Hotel Leo, like I said, since 2016, just kind of as myself, and then bringing someone in like Darren to help. It's really expanded how the writing process works. Like, Darren's a guitar player. I play some guitar, but Darren's like a real guitar player. So having him come in and being able to write awesome parts, I'm like, oh man, that really changes how I view this song. It kind of changes the color of the song a little bit. It might lead us in a different direction, Yeah, I write simple songs, so having someone also come in with great music theory knowledge and to be able to help us write, again, smarter songs, things that I wouldn't normally do, kind of think outside the box a little bit, that has really changed the process. I think it's changed the sound of Hotel Leo a bit. It's getting away a little bit from just heavy synthesizers. I mean, that's still there for sure, but it's a little more indie rock-ish now, I would say.
2: Yeah, it feels organic.
1: Yeah. Yeah.
0: Mm-hmm. Yeah, and you were saying earlier that Stephen, you're kind of a control freak, but it makes sense because it's your baby, right? It's the thing that you started, and it's hard to find always the right people. And not to say you don't have the right people, because you have the right people that are backing you up and stuff like that. But, to be able to find kind of a writing partner, somebody that compliments you in that way, it's pretty rare to find. So it's pretty cool that you guys have been able to work together.
1: Thanks. Yeah, I feel really lucky to have someone like Darren come in and, be able to write not only to Hotel Leo, like he knows what Hotel Leo should sound like. So he's able to write guitar parts to that, but he also brings his own style that I think, just really complements
2: it. Yeah, it's hard not to bring my own style a little bit, a bit of personality. But, the goal for me really is to accomplish what Stephen wants to accomplish with the project. So even when I'm writing and bringing in my own things, I'm doing it to try to accomplish what his dream is here.
0: Sure. Well, again, I'm here with Hotel Leo, with Stephen and Darren, and we are talking about their brand new album, Everybody You Know. I'm going to go ahead and play one of the tracks from the album. This is Notes in the Door, Hotel Leo on 90.9 The Bridge.

0: Notes in the Door from Hotel Leo. Again, I am here with Steven and Darren from the band. We are premiering their brand new album, Everybody You Know. Thanks again, guys, for being here today.
1: Yeah, thanks for having us.
2: Yeah.
0: So I want to talk a little bit about the content of the album. It is a lot about connection and mortality, making the most of our time together.
1: That's right. That's right. I don't know. It is sort of a dark album. Like, it is a lot about things ending. So I'd say, you know, like relationships ending, friendships ending. You know, I lost a couple of people in my life while writing the album. You know, it's about the end of our lives, mortality. And yeah, that does sound dark and a little sad, but it's also, I think, hopeful. Like you said, it's about what we do with the time that we have. And that's what makes it important. It's what makes life worth living.
0: Absolutely. Yeah. You know, and writing, you know, it helps you find that feeling, like really be able to locate it. You know, we talk a lot on the station about mental health and music, you know, from both the listener side as people who are receiving that, but also, of course, from the artist side, because you are, you know, putting your heart out there and channeling something really important, you know, a lot of really important moments that happen, it sounds like.
1: Yeah. I mean, yeah, it's kind of crazy how you, I don't know, how the emotions come through in the music. You know, you'll be writing, you know, in my case anyway, I'll be writing in my room until like 2 or 3 in the morning. And that's when I can finally get to that emotional core of whatever I'm writing about. And it can finally start to come through in the song. And I find that for me personally healing while I write it, like it's cathartic to be able to write this stuff. And then, you know, hopefully it connects with somebody and it's, you know, can resonate with someone else who listens to it, regardless of whatever they're going through. Hopefully it's universal enough that they can connect with it too.
0: Absolutely. I mean, I think that's the power of music. You know, you can come from a very specific place, but anybody else can interpret it however, you know, wherever they are in their lives, and it kind of just meets them where they are, right?
1: Yeah, and it's weird how it also, I don't know, like Darren, the songs change also over time. Like,
2: for sure.
1: like songs that we wrote years ago, you know, they were about kind of something specific, and then over time, now we're playing it live, and it's like, it's still about that thing, but it's different. Yeah. It changes with what's going on in your life, it feels like.
2: Yeah, I like that even when you take this magnifying glass to these inflection points where before my life was this way, now my life is that way. Even though it's a very specific instance, the emotions that are, you know, that these instances elicit are going to be universal. So they're going to apply even not just in your life, but later on in my life, I'm going to build on that experience of feeling that emotion at that time. So I'll know, you know, how to approach it next time.
0: Yeah, absolutely. And Darren, you know, I wanted to ask, how did you kind of channel all of those emotions? Like, did you, like, where did that come from for you? Like the tones that you chose and things like that.
2: Yeah. It starts with empathy, trying to understand what Steven is accomplishing and the emotions he is drawing from to create this. And I'll think about instances in my own life that have elicited those same emotions and feel what would come naturally to me in an auditory medium.
0: Yeah. And I think you hit on something really important. You know, what we were talking earlier with being able to find another artist that you can like partner with in the songwriting process, you know, it's like having that empathy as opposed to like the ego, you know, that
2: right.
0: also happens a lot in music where somebody's like, well, I've got this really cool riff that I want to try on this song.
2: Yeah.
0: And it's like, that's cool, but it doesn't necessarily communicate what the songwriter is trying to do, right?
2: Definitely.
1: Yeah, I'll say like both of us will have ideas. It's probably, I don't know, because again, I'm the control freak. I like to think, like Darren will come up with an idea and I'm like, that's sick, Darren, but I don't know. I don't want to hurt your feelings, but I don't want to say no to this. But you know, you're so cool and like open to you know, being like, no, hey, if it doesn't serve the song, it doesn't serve the song.
2: Right.
1: You know?
2: It's important to not get attached to what you have written. I mean, we're creators. It's not for us to look back on what we have created. I enjoy the process of creating. So if you don't like what I created, that's not what I did it for. I did it because I enjoy creating. I'm going to create again in the future, and maybe that one will be what you like.
0: So again, I'm here with Hotel Leo. We are talking about their brand new album, Everybody You Know. If you visit bridge909.org today, you will be able to stream that before it goes out or before it releases this Friday. So Friday, you guys are doing a show at Mini Bar.
1: That's right. That's
0: album
1: right.
0: Album release. Yeah. Tell me a little bit about that. What can we expect?
1: Yeah. So we're going to be playing at Mini Bar. We'll be playing with Terry Quinn and the Coyotes and also the Creepy Jingles. Two awesome
0: great lineup.
1: Bands. Yeah, killer lineup. I'm so excited. So happy they decided to jump on with us. Yeah, so that'll be us playing a lot of new songs from the record, and some old ones too, some old favorites. Yeah, it's gonna be a good night.
0: Nice. Yeah, and I'd really love that lineup.

0: kind of, I feel like there's a common thread there, but you know, Creepy Jingles are very like kind of garage rock sort of thing. Terry's got more of like a soaring Americana sort of thing. Yeah. And I think that's going to be a really cool night. So doors open at
1: seven. Okay. That's right.
0: Show starts around 8.
1: That's right. Yep.
0: Okay. Sounds great.
1: So we're putting this out on the record machine. First time ever putting anything out on a label. And we're pretty stoked about that.
0: We often have Nathan Roush on, the founder, for our pledge drives. And, you know, he's a good friend of the station. And we've played a lot of releases from the record machine. They've been going for, what, over 20 years now?
1: That's right.
0: Yeah. So that's a really cool place to land.
1: Yeah. Super, super excited about that. And just, you know, I guess honored that they wanted to work with us. I just wanted to shout them out.
0: Well, Steven, Darren, Hotel Leo, thank you so much for joining me today. Again, everybody you know will be out this Friday. Let people know how they can stream it or download it or whatever.
1: Absolutely. Yeah, you can, of course, stream it on all the streaming sites. You can also access it on Bandcamp. And for now, that's all. But, you know, more to come.
0: Visit bridge909.org to stream the premiere as well as read a little write-up on it. 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Steven, what's it called?
1: The song's called It's Not Working Out.
0: All right. 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

Helen Back from Bacar, back to back with Back to Black from Amy Winehouse. And it is right here on 90.9 The Bridge. We are Kansas City's Indie Alternative. Good morning. And for the fourth day in a row, you are hanging with Truda on the morning show. It is, once again, we don't have to beat this too much, but it is great to be here. It is great to be here. Feels good. Feels good. New edition of the early show tonight at the Boulevard Beer Hall with Bluebird Ramblers. Doors at 6, show at 7. Free all ages shows. The early show every Wednesday at Boulevard, presented by The Bridge. Sad news yesterday. Dolly Parton has died at the age of 80. That came across, well, right after lunchtime, you know, when that... when we first heard about that, and Misty immediately jumped on the air with that and, you know, started picking off all the tunes and just going back. And, you know, certainly makes you think, of course, in retrospect about a life well lived and a life really given in service. I mean, you know, she had a very public life. Her husband, very famously, Carl Dean, was not. He was in fact, I couldn't pick him out of a lineup. I don't know if I had to. You know, I wouldn't know what he looked like because he was just that far back. He just didn't want to be part of that whole thing. But she had to be one of the most well-known people on earth, seriously. But the her contributions to music and to even movies and entertainment. And I know that she also at one time had a musical that she helped to contribute to 9 to 5, the musical, and tried to take that to Broadway. But starting off with the Porter Wagoner Show back in 1967, releasing her first full-length debut album that same year as well, Hello, I'm Dolly, eventually struck off on her own, said, hey, I've got to go out on my own and do my thing. And Porter, I appreciate what you've done for me, but I'm going to go off. And, you know, then has great singles like Jolene throughout that time and Coat of Many Colors, and then becomes a member of the Grand Ole Opry. And just, you know, inextricably linked with Nashville and the Opry and country music, and just incredible. So Dolly Parton, 80 years old. This song here, The Bargain Store, Dolly Parton, we pay tribute today on The Bridge.

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Gaelic Storm with the Beer Song. They are performing a couple of times, and very appropriately enough, for having a tune entitled The Beer Song, they will be on the Boulevard stage on Friday, September 4th, and back on that same stage, Saturday, September 5th at 7:30, as part of Irish Fest, KC Irish Fest, in their 24th year down at Crown Center. So all throughout the past 3 days, we have celebrated 24 hours of the 24 years of KC Irish Fest. Happy anniversary, folks. Labor Day weekend down at Crown Center, kcirishfest.com. All right. Well, it's been a busy show this morning, and it's been great to be here again. Do appreciate all of you, all of those who have reached out as well. Love and appreciate every single one of you. I'm going to leave you with a track that has an incredible lineage and heritage. When you get a moment, check out the Womack Sisters. Obviously for their art and talent right now, but for their bloodline that goes through Bobby Womack and Sam Cooke and all of the craziness of that family, well, you just kind of need to read about it for yourself. It could have been a Lifetime movie. This is called If I Let You. It's how we end the show for today. And we also do it by saying, you are beautiful. You are loved. You are not

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1: 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We

That is Jack White starting off the 10 o'clock hour and middays for you on 90.9 The Bridge. Neighbors Blues, the latest from him. Of course, last night he paid tribute, like so many of us did, to Dolly Parton after losing her yesterday at the age of 80. And don't quote me on this, but I do believe it was the first time he had played Jolene in almost 20 years. It used to be part of the White Stripes set when they came through in the early 2000s. And I believe, if I'm wrong, please forgive me, I think the last time he played it live was like in 2007. So a pretty emotional night for a lot of people to get to see that. And of course, remembering Dolly and the incredible tributes coming across from all over the world for the incredible butterfly angel that she is. Even Kansas City taking part and making Union Station a bright pink. You probably saw the Empire State Building, the shiny, sparkly pink as well at 9:25. Get it, 9 to 5. And, of course, the tributes from so many artists whose life she affected, she inspired, and all of the things. So, dang it. Still hate it. Coming up, we'll hear music from Blue to Tiger. We'll get to Billy Strings, and now it's Tame Impala on 90.9 The Bridge with Dracula.

0: From his album, So Much for Goodbyes, that is the latest from Billy Strings called Burn the Other End. You heard Tegan and Sarah, Tame Impala, and Jack White to round out the top of the 10 o'clock hour. My name is Misty. Happy to be here with you on this Wednesday. I've had an interesting start to this week. Yesterday, on my way to work, I got rear-ended. And then a near high-speed chase just tried to get his license plate number because he took off. And then today, I got in my car, got the kids off to school. Ooh, that was a tough wake-up call. Got in the car and started to head down the road. I went, "What? Why is my cat in my car? What?" And yeah, we have a cat that makes a mad dash to get outside when you open the door to let the dogs out, right? So she was out, and I did not know this. She left when my husband left for work, and she had gotten in my car when I was loading things up. So I was like, you cannot go to work with me. I got to turn around and take you home. And then I hear another meow, and our recently adopted stray that wouldn't leave our front porch is in my work bag. So I almost made things very interesting today by bringing two cats to work with me. Oh my goodness. So yeah, they are, I think, at home. I don't know anymore. They could have like a third cat in a trench coat for all I know. Ugh. Anyway, it's going to be a fabulous Wednesday. I am going to be gifted the opportunity to have a chat with Will Forte later on this afternoon. He's got a brand new movie coming out on Friday called Coyote versus Acme, which looks fantastic. He actually talked about this movie during our Thundergong takeover a few years ago, so we'll chat about that. But yeah, we'll air that conversation during the 5 o'clock hour this afternoon. So John Hart being kind enough to let me crash his show, that'll happen a little bit later. We have an early show tonight at Boulevard Beer Hall and about a million other things going on as well, including a fantastic set of music on the way. The brand new one from Fontaines D.C. is in there. We'll hear from Blue to Tiger, and we come back in just a moment on the Bridge with Genesis Owusu up next.
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It's called Figure It Out. You heard Yardak's latest, New Beginnings, right before that, and Genesis Owusu starting off this long set. Now, for 3 days, we've been talking about all of the artists who are taking part in this year's KC Irish Fest happening at Crown Center over Labor Day weekend, an annual tradition, hearing one of those artists each and every hour. And up next, it's Socks in the Frying Pan. This is the Boop Set on The Bridge.

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0: Behind her intended runner, in again, and Shalinga pokes it in! Deborah Shalinga has scored again!
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It's brand new music from Fontaine's DC called Marianne. It'll be on a brand new album called Dopamine Chamber that comes out October 16th. They are slowly rolling out some dates. Right now, there's only two U.S. dates. One is in Brooklyn, one is in L.A., and they are small, intimate. And I'm like, okay, will there be a tour? I just got goosebumps. You might remember last time they came through the area, they had a sold out show at the Granada Theater in Lawrence. We were there. We took a bunch of winners and we got to do a sound check party. And here's the best part. It was literally their very, very, very first sound check party. And they did a sound check. And like normally when you do like a sound check, like they are all ready to go. They already know what they sound like. They play a couple songs, right? And they meet you and they sign and pictures, right? All the things. No, this one was a real sound check. Like Grian went out like behind the board and was adjusting and they went up and it took a while and it was the coolest thing absolutely ever. So what a great experience. Hoping they come back through Kansas City. I can't imagine they will play a room.

0: As small as the Granada again. So regardless of where they'll be, we will let you know when and if that is announced. And if not, maybe we could road trip, right? It is Fontaine's DC wrapping up a long set. Some old school Wang Chung in there. Weezer and Socks in the Frying Pan, another artist who will be part of KC Irish Fest coming up in Kansas City over Labor Day weekend at Crown Center, the annual tradition, of course. Coming up this afternoon, John is going to let me crash his 5 o'clock hour. I'll be having a conversation with Will Forte. And between now and then, we have a ton of music to get to, including brand new music from Thundercat. We'll hear from Suburbs before 11 and some Strokes up next on The Bridge.
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That is brand new music from Thundercat featuring his friend A$AP Rocky. It's called Funny Friends. Before that was Strokes. On the way, Bob Moses will start off the 11 o'clock hour. But now Love is the Law. It's Suburbs on the Bridge.

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Comes back to you. It is Bob Moses. Their latest starts off the 11 o'clock hour. You can find that on the new deluxe version of the album Blink. A little different arrangement on that one. They decided that they like the way they play it live better than the way they recorded it. And so there you have it. Steve Lacy has a new song. It's in our next set. We'll also hear from Gaslight Anthem. And now Lucy Dacus is on the bridge with Planting Tomatoes.

0: How to Feel All Right, the latest from Robin Hitchcock. Coldplay, Lucy Dacus, and Bob Moses round out the top of the 11 o'clock hour for you on this Wednesday with an early show happening tonight. Another one. We do this every Wednesday. You can find us at Boulevard Beer Hall. 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It's all ages and it's free. And this week's artist performing for you is Bluebird Ramblers. We'll have doors at 6, show at 7. You can still make it home in bed by 10. Another great reason to get out on a Wednesday night. Music coming up. Another artist who will be part of KC Irish Fest, Corner Boy. We'll hear from Medium Build with his latest and of Monsters and Men right after a quick message of support.
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Love those guys. That is Gaslight Anthem with Spider Bites on 90.9 The Bridge. Last time they came through Kansas City, vocalist Brian Fallon was, he was under the weather, and he somehow pulled it out and did a phenomenal show. But I'm hoping he gets to come back and perform feeling much better. Steve Lacy, right before that, with the title track of his new album, Oh Yeah, you heard of Monsters and Men just recently here in town in Kansas City. And now we continue with another artist who will be taking part in the KC Irish Fest coming up over Labor Day weekend at Crown Center. This is Corner Boy on the Bridge.

0: For Irish band Cardinals, songwriting is about storytelling, says frontman Ewan Manning.
1: I like reject the idea that songwriting has to be like, it's like diary entries, you know. My favorite songwriters had the ability to tell stories that weren't just like ripped directly from their personal lives.
0: He talks about blending fact and fiction on their new album Masquerade, and Cardinals perform live on the next World Cafe.
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His real name is Nick Carpenter. He plays music as Medium Build. That is his latest, called Home Depot. It's new music discovery here on The Bridge. You can find him on The Bridge concert calendar coming up October 20th at the Madrid. Foles right before that, ASAP Rocky, and Corner Boy, who is one of the many artists who will be taking part in this year's KC Irish Fest at Crown Center over Labor Day weekend. We are giving you a chance to win tickets to that and a whole bunch more on the contest tab on the app and bridge909.org, including Jason Bonham's Led Zeppelin Evening at Ameristar Star Casino. That's coming up later on this week. The contest will end tomorrow at noon. Same goes for OAR, who will be at Starlight on the 30th. Benson Boone in town, T-Mobile Center on the 31st. And then we officially kick off September next week with Jack Johnson and Lake Street Dive at Morton Amphitheater. And then over at the Kauffman Center, Undertale, the Determination Symphony. Actually, two dates. One of them sold out. We have tickets for September 1st. We're also giving you a chance to pick up tickets for Wu-Tang Clan with Bone Thugs and Harmony at Morton Amphitheater. KC Irish Fest, we just talked about. Three Deep featuring Monta at Odds Modeling and Bobcat Attack at Record Bar on the 5th and Jet at the Truman on the 6th. So a lot of great shows coming our way and a lot of great opportunity for you to attend courtesy of The Bridge. Same goes for this weekend's KC Current match. We're also giving you a chance to win tickets for that as well. On the way, Killers before noon, Sweeping Promises, your Bridge Artist of the Week.

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1: 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Jason Bonham's Led Zeppelin Evening. 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

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Local 909 from your Bridge Artist of the Week, Sweeping Promises. Tracy Chapman right before that with Leon Bridges, ready to kick off the noon hour. Now, though, Killers and My Own Soul's Warning on 90.

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Light the way. It is Leon Bridges starting off the noon hour on 90.9 The Bridge. We'll get to Biba Doobie and Jake Wesley Rogers still to come this hour. Now it's Young the Giant, who was just recently in town over at Starlight. Different Kind of Love is on The Bridge.

0: Brennan Weddle with $2 Pistol. That is new music discovery on 90.9 The Bridge. You heard OK Go, Young the Giant, and the latest from Leon Bridges as we officially kick off the noon hour on this Wednesday. This final day of early bird, we will kick off our fall funding drive tomorrow morning. 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

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It is Arctic Monkeys on 90.9 The Bridge. Before that, the latest from Biba Doobie and Jake Wesley Rogers, who we claim as our own. I believe he now lives in Nashville, but he grew up here in Kansas City. That one was called My Misery. Up next is Cassie and Maggie, one of the many artists who will be taking part in KC Irish Fest weekend over Labor Day at Crown Center. We are giving you a chance to win tickets right now on the contest tab on the app and bridge909.org. We also have a link on our concert calendar for you to find the entire lineup and see what time and where and all the things that will be happening over Labor Day weekend. But now we continue the music with Cassie and Maggie on The Bridge.

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0: Behind her intended runner, in again, and Shalinga pulls it in! Deborah Shalinga has scored again!
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forward to their new album. We thought that they were kind of done, right? They thought that they were kind of done and decided, nope, this is actually pretty fun. Let's get back together and make some music. I Feel Hope Coming is the latest from Alabama Shakes. Catfish and the Bottlemen, before that, Avalanches, and Cassie and Maggie, another artist taking part in KC Irish Fest weekend over Labor Day weekend at Crown Center, an annual tradition here in KC. Coming up before one, Jim James, Replacements, and Florence and the Machine

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That is Jim James doing some solo work. Come Again is his latest. Florence and the Machine right before that with Phoebe Bridgers on deck to start off the 1 o'clock hour. Now we go old school, Replacements, and I Will Dare.

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Lost Boys, it is Phoebe Bridgers starting off the 1 o'clock hour on 90.9 The Bridge. We'll hear from Alt J this hour, also Marcy Playground and Swap Meet, but now Vince Staples.

Swap Meet on 90.9 The Bridge with I Know. Marcy Playground, Vince Staples, and Phoebe Bridgers round out the top of the 1 o'clock hour for you with another KC current match on our calendar for this Saturday. We'll have the same kickoff as last weekend. So at home, CPKC Stadium, this time against North Carolina Courage. Kickoff is at 5:30. Pregame will be at 5:15, and you will hear coverage of the KC Current on the air, the app, and bridge909.org, made possible with support from Midwest Transplant Network. On the way, Bird, one of the many artists who will be taking part in the upcoming KC Irish Fest weekend. We'll also hear from Blondshell, and Alt-J gets his

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0: Annabelle Dinda with Whatever You Wanna on 90.9 The Bridge. Before that was some Alt J, and I feel like we just did this yesterday. I had to break in and tell really sad news. Michael Acheson in the Bridge Studios with me right now. Big secret. He's going to be helping out during Pledge. You're always here during Pledge, but you're going to be here
1: I'm here a lot during Pledge.
0: Which I'm excited about.
1: Yeah, I am too.
0: Yeah, we were just kind of talking off the air. And then, boom, breaking news yet again. Would you like to deliver this one? I had the heartbreaking one yesterday.
1: A star of stage and screen and occasionally radio, Tim Curry, who people know well for many, many roles, including Dr. Frank Inferter in the Rocky Horror Picture Show and a brief recording career, had a hit called Do the Rock, has died today at 80, the precise age that that we lost Dolly yesterday. I know he really kind of an iconic figure for a lot of people, especially people who felt a little bit outside the mainstream and were able to express themselves through his work. So another sad loss.
0: A huge icon for so many reasons. Like you said, stage, screen, even music. Yeah, Tim Curry. Gosh, another one. That's not, did they say threes?
1: Yeah. wrap your loved ones in bubble wrap. But no, I don't want to make light of it. But yes, no, I had the same thought. It's like, boy, I hope there's not one tomorrow as well.
0: I hope not. Of course, Michael Acheson in here. We were talking music, and we decided a couple of Tim Curry favorites that we should probably put on the airwaves.
1: I think that's appropriate.
0: As we celebrate the life of Tim Curry, who we lost today at the age of 80. Actually, it might have been last night. Was it late last night or early today? Did you see?
1: I didn't see. I saw the news broke today, so I don't know the precise time.
0: It was last night at his L.A. home, and it says that it was after a long, I guess, medical health issues, I guess is really what they say. So no foul play suspected, health issues, and gosh, another huge loss for all of us, really.
1: Yeah, so.
0: Gosh, next time maybe we have more fun on the radio.
1: we'll try.
0: Speaking of the incredible Tim Curry, we got to go with the most famous one first.
1: That's right. Let's do the time warp.
0: Let's do the time warp on the bridge.
2: It's astounding. 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
1: I like reject the idea that songwriting has to be like, it's like diary entries, you know. My favorite songwriters had the ability to tell stories that weren't just like ripped directly from their personal lives.
0: He talks about blending fact and fiction on their new album Masquerade, and Cardinals perform live on the next World Cafe.
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0: That is the latest from Queens of the Stone Age. It features Nikki Lane called Easy Street. Before that, Kurt Vile and Bird, one of the many artists who will be taking part in the annual tradition over Labor Day weekend at Crown Center, KC Irish Fest. You also heard a couple from Tim Curry as we had breaking news today that Tim Curry has also passed at the age of 80. Appreciate Michael Atchison hopping on the air with me. I mean, man, talk about another icon. Oh, that one hurts as well. Coming up, we'll start off the 2 o'clock hour with more music. How about Danielle Ponder? We'll get to some Broken Bells. We come back in a moment on the bridge with Claude and brand new music. And just a reminder, some joyfulness this afternoon as we'll get to talk to Will Forte during the 5 o'clock hour here on the bridge.
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I love that Claude is having fun. It's brand new music. She Doesn't Love Me. Television right before it with Danielle Ponder, ready to kick off the 2 o'clock hour. This is The High Road. It's Broken Bells on the Bridge.

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1: Shake it.

Yeah, yeah, yes, on a Wednesday afternoon on 90.9 The Bridge. Local 909 from Malik Asriel right before it, and Freak Slug, all part of a long set that continues now with Danny McGaw, who is just a great dude. He's also very talented. He will be taking part in KC Irish Fest weekend coming up over Labor Day at Crown Center.

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0: Little death cap for you on a Wednesday afternoon. Beck, Goose, and Danny McGaw, all part of a long set. Coming up this afternoon, John Hart will be in after 3, and I will be having a conversation with our friend Will Forte during the 5 o'clock hour. Very much looking forward to that. He is always just delightful to speak to, and I have a feeling today will be no different. Before John takes over at 3, though, Sinead O'Connor still coming up. Sugar and Devin Gilfillian is next.
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Keep Looping. It's new music discovery from Sugar. Devin Gilfillian right before that, who you can find on the Bridge Concert Calendar, that show at Record Bar coming up on September 29th. Thanks for spending your Wednesday with us here on the Bridge. I'll be back tomorrow for middays. We'll officially kick off our fall funding drive. Today's the final day of Early Bird. 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I'm going to crash John's show during the 5 o'clock hour with conversation with Will Forte, who will be chatting about his brand new movie coming out on Friday called Coyote versus Acme. It looks adorable. I leave you for now with Sinead O'Connor on listener-supported 90.9 The Bridge. Have

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That's new music from Remy Wolf on the bridge with the track Bottle. Really good afternoon today here on the bridge, as Misty is going to be interviewing Will Forte on the new film Acme versus Coyote that releases on Friday. We'll have that interview for you in the 5 o'clock hour. And if you haven't had a chance to catch up on this, it's getting rave reviews. It's in the spirit of Who Framed Roger Rabbit, and Coyote from the Roadrunner cartoons is just fed up with the defective products from the Acme Corporation. So he's decided to sue and bring down the corporate overlords. Will Forte is his lawyer. We're going to get caught up with Will, who may be the nicest person on the planet. Misty Monday, that's all in the 5 o'clock hour today

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1: My name is Temo Shawinga, just number 6. 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

is from The Elders. That is their track, The Man, here on the bridge. And of course, The Elders are going to be wrapping things up for Kansas City Irish Fest, taking the Boulevard stage 8:30 Sunday night. The festival itself is Friday through Sunday, Labor Day weekend at Crown Center. And if you want more information, kcirishfest.com. Got a lot of good shows coming to town, including the early show tonight. Absolutely free, as always. It's going to be a good one with the Bluebird Ramblers. Doors at 6, music at 7. It's over by 9. The early show at Boulevard Beer Hall from Boulevard and the Bridge. Also tonight, a couple of classic rock giants sing.

Santana and the Doobie Brothers at Morton Amphitheater. Then coming up to Friday night, it is going to be Light Up the Lawn on the lawn of the Nerman Museum with Found a Job, the Talking Heads tribute, plus another tribute across town, Neighborhood Threat with an Iggy Pop tribute, and also a Liquid Light Show at Mike Kelly's West Sider. And having grown up in the 60s, that Liquid Light Show is a true psychedelic throwback. That's going to be a lot of fun as well. Saturday, Zepparella at Knuckleheads. On Sunday, OAR, Gavin DeGraw, and KT Tunstall at Starlight. 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

Time is a bomb. That is Metric on the Bridge with more music on the way. Ill Peach. Also hear music from The Call. We'll do some David Byrne for you in the next few minutes as well. Saturday, Kansas City Current back in action at CPKC Stadium. North Carolina Courage are going to be in town. 5:15 pregame, 5:30 kick. 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

0: That's music from Ebb and Come Alive here on the Bridge. Lots going on today. Don't forget the early show over Boulevard Beer Hall tonight. Bluebird Ramblers, absolutely free show. Doors at 6, music at 7. Also wanted to mention that in the 5 o'clock hour, next hour here on the Bridge, Misty is going to be talking to Will Forte, who we have gotten to know through his appearances in Thunder Gong. Had a chance to talk with him a few times over the years. And I don't know if you have anybody like this in your life, but it's that person that is just so nice, the first thing that goes through your mind is, what's wrong with you? Like, nobody is this nice. On top of that, he's just incredibly funny. And this new movie, Acme versus Coyote, is getting rave reviews. So we'll get the full info on all of that coming up in the 5 o'clock hour. Will Forte, Misty Monday today here on The Bridge.
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0: Johnny Blue Skies and the Dark Clouds. That is Don't Let Go here on the Bridge. And Johnny Blue Skies coming back to town September 26th. Got a lot of good stuff on the way for you. Cold War Kids, Jerome 87. Also going to play that classic track from Big Country. That's all I really have to say. You know the one, right? Also going to be doing a lot of ticket giveaways here over the next few days. So if you haven't had a chance to check that out lately, we are going to be giving away tickets for the Jason Bonham Led Zeppelin evening at Ameristar. That is this Saturday. Or OAR, Gavin DeGraw, KT Tunstall, Sunday at Starlight. Benson Boone coming to T-Mobile Center on Monday. Jack Johnson, Lake Street Dive, Morton Amphitheater, Undertale, the Determination Symphony at the Kauffman Center, Wu-Tang Clan with Bone Thugs and Harmony at Morton Amphitheater, Labor Day weekend, Crown Center, KC Irish Fest. We've got tickets for that. Three Deep with Chromadepth. Yes, you get some funny glasses to put on. It makes everything look weird. You'll also hear music from Monta at Odds, Modeling, Bobcat Attack, and Korgtron at Record Bar. 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

Kiwi Jr. with some new music, a little blowing up for you here on the bridge, with music on the way from Genesis Owusu. Reach back for a classic from Dead Milkmen and play some of the amazing Mavis Staples for you in the next few minutes. Well, coming up next hour, Misty is getting a chance to talk to Will Forte. We'll have that interview for you, Will. I was talking about this earlier. Will is like the nicest guy on the face of the planet Earth, and we're really excited that Acme versus Coyote opens in theaters on Friday. We've gotten to know Will through Thunder Gong, and in interviewing him back then, you could tell how upset he was because the studio had basically finished this film. It had gotten great test scores, and then they had just mothballed it so that they could take a massive tax break. And it was all about accounting. It wasn't about the work, the film, the art behind it. And Will was kind of shattered about it. And so then another company comes along, offered them a bunch of money. And now the film is finally seeing a release on Friday. And it's a really crazy thing because, you know, the early test screenings were through the roof. The Rotten Tomatoes scores for the people who have been getting previews through the roof. I mean, it's like getting huge scores. So it'd just be nice to send a message to not mess with art by having a big opening weekend. Want that.

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Benson Boone is coming to T-Mobile Center August 31st. You're making me feel like I'm wanted. Benson Boone, The Wanted Man Tour. 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

Social Distortion, that is tonight on The Bridge. And speaking of tonight, we've got a lot of things going on today. A couple of live shows for you. A free one over at Boulevard Beer Hall with the Bluebird Ramblers. That starts at 7 o'clock, doors at 6. It's the early show. Free local show every Wednesday at Boulevard Beer Hall. Also tonight, Santana and the Doobie Brothers at Morton Amphitheater. And then Friday, another live show on the lawn of the Nerman Museum with Found a Job, the Talking Heads tribute. It's part of the Light Up the Lawn series. Also Friday, a tribute show. It's an Iggy Pop tribute from Neighborhood Threat, and they also are going to be having a Liquid Light show from John Massolini. That's happening over at Mike Kelly's West Sider. Saturday, Zepparella at Knuckleheads. And then on Sunday, OAR, Gavin DeGraw, Katie Tunstall at Starlight, looking ahead to Monday.

0: 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And up next, we've got Will Forte and Misty Monday talking about the new film, Acme vs. Coyote, here on The Bridge.
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0: as you get ready for the second Saturday of November for Thundergong. I know that you are already secured for Thundergong this year, the 10th anniversary, so you'll be back in Kansas City.
1: Oh yeah, I will never miss it. Never miss it.
0: Like, when do you like immediately go, okay, here's my calendar, let me cross off that, and I know you come in for Big Slick and you cross that off too?
1: Right. We always know pretty far in advance, like 11 months in advance, the exact date. And so if I have a job coming up, I just tell them, like, this is a date, this is non-negotiable, you got to work around this date, I will never miss it. I mean, sometimes I have to, but for Four Seasons, once we did a night shoot the Friday night before, so I had to, you know, go straight from the night shoot to like a 6 a.m. flight, and then
0: straight to stage,
1: rehearse all day, and then do the show. And it was still a blast. So yeah, I'll never miss it. It's such a fun show to do. It raises so much money for a cause that I am so happy to support. Billy Brimblecom is just a saint, and he's awesome. I'll do anything that he tells me to. And now we start doing a game night in May to just have another way to raise money for Steps of Faith.
0: I did not get to go to that this year, but we have some people around the building who did, and they raved about it. So
1: it's really fun.
0: Good.
1: It's fun.
0: Okay, well, you will be here November 14th, Thundergong, the 10th anniversary. You are definitely on deck. But today we're talking about something that I had no idea was so near and dear to your heart. So I went back and I remember you talking about this new movie, Coyote versus Acme. It was 3 years ago at Thundergong. So in 2023, you had pretty much just been notified, I guess, that this movie was getting shelved, right?
1: Yes.
0: And you were bummed.
1: Well, it's nuts because we had made the movie. It felt great while we were making it. We just knew we had something there. Then they go off because the movie is like a animated / live action hybrid, like Who Framed Roger Rabbit. So mm-hmm. It takes them a while after you finish shooting it to go and animate the characters in. But we kept hearing these great progress reports, and then they started testing it, and it was testing really well. So when Warner Brothers decided to shelve it, it just made no sense to us. I hadn't seen the movie yet.
0: Uh-huh.
1: So they let us watch it like a week after that decision was made.
0: Were you cringing, like, ready for it to be terrible?
1: Yeah, because you're like, yeah, of course. It was so weird because the producers were so excited about it. So we're like, oh, they must have just lost perspective because it has to suck, right?
0: Because if you felt good about it and it was getting reviews, you're just expecting the worst.
1: Yeah. You know, I had no idea what to expect, but we went in there and it was fantastic. And it was such a special movie. At times when I was watching it, you get so sucked into the story that you forget, oh, this is a movie that is not going to see the light of day ever. And I was like so excited to share this movie with my kids, just all these wonderful positive emotions. It's like, just, it's a movie you just come out of feeling good. Like, you feel good watching it, and it just, it's awesome. And then at the end, when you realize, oh, that's right, this movie is not going to ever see the light of day, it was so confusing and frustrating, and I got for a couple months I was very angry, and then I just had to let it go.
0: I just
1: was like, this anger is not going to do me any good. I got to move on with my life. And thank God a bunch of fans were very vocal about it for an extended period of time. And I didn't think that it was going to make any difference. And it's so funny because I just read Horton Hears a Who to my daughter the other night. And that's exactly what it was. It's like, people are making noise and you're like, that's so sweet, that's so great. It's never going to do anything though. And they kept it up and it snowballed and more people joined in it. And eventually Warner Brothers just kind of caved, I guess. I don't think they wanted to deal with the hassle of these people. So they sold it to this place, Catch Up Entertainment. And now we get to finally see it. And it's so great because while we watched it, that first time we saw it, it just felt like you're being gaslit. Like, what? I don't understand this. This is a fantastic movie. And now that the reviews are all coming out, we are certified fresh, 95% Rotten Tomatoes. It's just, it's so exciting because you

0: feel, I just feel like, okay, so I wasn't nuts.
1: Right.
0: These people agree. It's always fun to have a movie coming out that you're proud of, but with the crazy emotional roller coaster that this one went on, it's an extra special experience.
1: Is that, I mean, that's not normal, right? You make a movie typically, and then the movie is released. I mean, I know sometimes it might go from a big screen to like a streaming or something like that, but is that at all normal to just shut it down?
0: It's, I think it's highly abnormal. I mean, you know, the sad thing is I feel like it might become more normal moving forward. You know, that's why it's kind of important. I hope that people support this in the theaters. I mean, already the fact that the reviews are coming in so positively, I think that that is, you know, that's a nice thing. But like, it would be really nice if people go and check it out, because it sends a message that like, when you put, when you, I don't know, you know, it's just, it's the weirdest. It's sometimes I have such a jumble of thoughts in my head. So I have their counter argument. It ultimately it's a business, and it is their money that they put into this, and they can make the decision they want to. But like, if you're a movie company and you put a movie into production and that movie turns out great, isn't that the point of being in the movie business?
1: Right.
0: In the future, if you're a movie studio and you're going to put something into production, but you might not put it out if it turns out great, let me know so I don't waste my time.
1: Right. You know? Hard to put your whole heart into something if that's...
0: Yeah. And there are hundreds of people who worked hundreds of times more than I did on it and really invested their heart and soul in it. And, you know, it's... That's... It's always going to be a crapshoot when you release a movie, right? You just don't know if something's going to, you know, sometimes you have such high hopes for a movie and it just doesn't do well. I have been there many times. But like, if you're not going to roll the dice on a movie that has your like legendary IP that's testing super well, what are you going to take a chance on?
1: I'm sorry, but I'm happy now.
0: I'm so happy. I can't wait for people to see this. That's why we're trying to spread the word, because it's, you know, this movie, the whole movie is about this underdog fighting a major corporation. Wile E. Coyote has had enough of all these Acme contraptions that have like blown up in his face over the years. So he tries to sue the Acme Corporation, and he gets me as his kind of small time lawyer, and we go up against the Acme legal team led by John Cena. So it's this classic underdog fighting this major corporation. And then the off-screen story became the same thing. So like, it's, you know, we have this underdog company catch up who's doing all they can to get this out there. And we just, you know, we're trying to get the word out in whatever way we can, because we love the movie.
1: Yeah. I showed it to my boys last night and I was like, okay, I'm going to be talking to Will Forte tomorrow. We're going to be talking about this new movie. And they had already seen the preview. So we watched it and I was like, any questions? Is there anything you guys want to know? And they're like, well, when are we going? Was the first question. And then my little one was like, what's up, Doc? And I'm like, okay, well, that's fair. These are all fair questions. So I want you to know we are going on Sunday. So we will be closing out your weekend. I'm very excited. Yeah, I think it's going to be a lot of fun. And I, like I said, I remember in 23 when you seemed kind of heartbroken. So I'm so excited that this is coming to fruition finally, years later, that you're going to get to show it. Tonight's the premiere?
0: Tonight's the premiere, yeah. We have a little pre-party. My whole family's down. This is by far the most special premiere I'll ever be a part of, like celebrating, you know, all this crazy stuff that's happened. When you go back to before all the weirdness started, it was just this amazing, positive experience. Like a bunch of people who loved and respected each other working together. We became like a little family. And I think you see that up on screen. You just like, it's a bunch of people who love the Looney Tunes and have respect for them and just, you know, want to do right by the classic Looney Tune. And it's just a fun movie.
1: And the girls are going?
0: I'm going to take them Sunday too. They're not going to come to the premiere tonight, but yeah, we're going to go Sunday.
1: Is this going to be their first premiere of something you've done? I imagine you don't sit around with the kids and watch like four seasons or anything.
0: They have not seen MacGruber yet.
1: Okay.
0: They haven't really seen four seasons. I think my wife showed them the first episode of

0: Last Man on Earth once.
1: Okay.
0: But that was at home, obviously. And yeah, I think it'll be fun to see how they react to seeing Dad on this big screen. I'm really excited to share this with them, because I have not done a lot of stuff that is kid
1: Kid
0: friendly,
1: friendly.
0: and this is like it's a special one that I think kids are gonna love.
1: Oh, I think it's going to be fantastic. It opens on Friday.
0: Yes, it opens on Friday, August 28th, this Friday. It's so funny. If I it, I'm kind of I love Kansas City. I love it so much, but every time I go there for more than like 36 hours, I will just put on 8 pounds in,
1: And barbecue?
0: 2 days.
1: Yeah.
0: It is, I cannot stop myself. Everything is too delicious. And
1: Did you come
0: God,
1: in for the World Cup?
0: I didn't come in for the World
1: Oh,
0: Cup.
1: okay.
0: I mean, it was a series of like family reunion trips and stuff like that. So I was, and also at a job. So I did get to see some World Cup games out here, but man, I mean, it wasn't the big Messi game with all the, didn't Messi
1: Yes.
0: have like a hat trick
1: His hat
0: there?
1: trick was
0: Or
1: here at
0: yeah, that
1: Arrowhead.
0: was,
1: Yeah. Or KC
0: oh, where they
1: Stadium or
0: came from here,
1: whatever.
0: aren't they? Where, oh my God,
1: Yeah.
0: that was insane. And I was pinching myself. I bet, was Sudeikis there?
1: Oh, I'm sure. I'm sure he was. Yeah.
0: Yeah,
1: It was there
0: man.
1: was a lot of people around. We had a lot of people visiting. And one of the reasons I thought you might be in town is because Heidi Gardner is filming her movie here right now.
0: I am actually going to be, I don't know when it's going to happen. It was supposed to be actually this month. I was supposed to be there making a movie, but they pushed the shoot date to somewhere down the line. So I will be there eventually,
1: Oh,
0: but for
1: good.
0: sure I'm going to be there for Thunderdong. You can count on me for Thundergong and Big Slick. I'm actually wearing my
1: I
0: Big
1: love
0: Slick
1: that.
0: hat
1: Yep.
0: right now.
1: Yep.
0: Like half of my t-shirts are Big Slick t-shirts and Thundergong. Yeah, I am constantly representing Kansas City out here in LA.
1: I think a
0: And I
1: lot of
0: think
1: people think
0: everybody
1: you're.
0: thinks that I'm from there.
1: Yeah. I was going to
0: Yeah.
1: ask you also, you're buddies with Isaac Flynn from Hembree. I know you guys have kind
0: Oh,
1: of.
0: yeah.
1: Yeah, they've got new music. Have you heard it yet?
0: I haven't heard it yet, but I did talk to him. I did a live podcast with Robert Smigel, and he came to see it, but I like had to relieve the babysitter, so I had to leave right away. But that he is the nicest guy
1: Yes.
0: you will ever meet,
1: Yes,
0: right?
1: he
0: And
1: really
0: his
1: is.
0: dad,
1: Oh.
0: is in Summer Breeze. So I've known him for years and years. I knew him way before I got to meet Isaac for the first time. Wow, just like
1: The whole
0: that
1: family.
0: family is just the best. They're so sweet and wonderful, great people.
1: Yeah, if you're just tuning in, we're talking to Will Forte, who, of course, we welcome open arms every year for Thundergong. He's talking about Summer Breeze, which is the house band. Will has a brand new movie coming out on Friday called Coyote versus Acme. 95% on Rotten Tomatoes, which I think is unheard of.
0: 95.
1: Since we're talking
0: Yeah.
1: about the movie, I do have some very serious questions to ask you here. It's been some time since this was originally filmed, and I know that I don't want to jump to conclusions here, but you might be a method actor, and have you had time to actually complete law school so that you are 100% prepared to represent Coyote, or are you just winging it?
0: As with everything in life, I just kind of wing it. So kind of the MacGruber of the legal world. No spoilers, but somehow it always works out, right?
1: I was wondering if your character was at some point going to legally represent MacGruber because of his past deeds. It'd be fun.
0: I don't think I Kevin Avery, my character, might not be the best lawyer, but he's smart enough to avoid that pitfall.
1: My other very serious question is that now that a little bit of time has passed, I assume the NDAs are completely over. And I want to know, does Coyote actually talk when the film is not filming? When the cameras are off, is he a chatty Cathy or is he still pretty silent with you, just writing it all out?
0: He is very method. He's very method. He actually, and I'm not joking about this, he has a director's chair. He has like one of those director's chair. For people who don't know how you make movies like this, where there's animation with live action, it's for years and years they've done it like this. You hold a stick with a tennis ball on the end. And so the tennis ball kind of represents where the eyes are, so you know where you're supposed to be looking. But the director of this made a really smart call. He brought in this guy named Dave Barkley, who's like this iconic

0: Bateer, he did like Jabba the Hutt and Yoda and all the characters in Fraggle Rock and the Venus flytrap from Little Shop of Horrors. He just everything. And he had a Wile E. Coyote puppet. So we would rehearse with this puppet and even do the first couple takes with the puppet just to really bring out in your mind where Wile E. was going to be all the time. Because it's tough acting with an animated character of any kind,
1: Right.
0: but Wile E doesn't talk at all. He holds up signs, so it's just like you're doing these long monologues, and you're not prompted. Usually, with dialogue that you're doing with somebody, you'll have some kind of prompting when they'll ask you a question. You'll go, "Oh, that's right. That's my next
1: Right.
0: line is this." But this is just like a series of long monologues. So at times your head feels like it's going to explode because you got so many things to think about, but that made it much easier having that puppet.
1: Did you
0: And he
1: get,
0: did have a director's chair.
1: and he did. Did you get to bring home any puppets? Did you bring home anything from set?
0: I brought home, there were a lot of like Acme branded products that I have, like little Acme pens
1: Please tell
0: and
1: me there's
0: stuff
1: an
0: like that.
1: anvil. There's got to be an anvil.
0: No, but you know what they just did? It was really funny. They made an anvil, a popcorn bucket out of an anvil,
1: Nice.
0: kind of as a joke. And we shot something with it. And it is so heavy, you can barely pick it up. That's part of the joke. But like, it's got a little slot for popcorn, and it's pretty fun. I don't recommend it, but nobody's going to steal it because they can't get very far.
1: Are there any hidden scenes at the end? Is there like a scene of you and Cena in like your singlet wrestling on the courtroom? I don't know, whatever. Anything like that I need to look forward to?
0: Do you know what's crazy? John and I didn't wrestle once.
1: What? Is he
0: Yeah,
1: even a
0: it's
1: real
0: nuts.
1: wrestler?
0: So John came in. He is the busiest man
1: Oh
0: of
1: my
0: all time. He's
1: gosh.
0: got
1: Yeah.
0: so much stuff going on. So they were able to get all his scenes scheduled so he could do it in 2 weeks. And I'm in many of those scenes. And then I go, and right before we're about to start the first day of his 2 weeks, I go and get COVID. So I had to sit out that whole week as they're just scrambling to kind of
1: Did they make a puppet of
0: reshuffle.
1: you and just like put you over in the side there? That would be cool if you had a
0: They
1: puppet
0: have
1: of
0: this.
1: you.
0: There's for every production, there is a stand-in who's roughly your height and like hair color. And mine was this awesome guy, Joe. And they just shot the back of his head for a lot of stuff. And then it's called block shooting for people who don't know. It's just like when I came back, they just shot all my stuff like in a row. And somehow, me being out a week, it only caused them to add on an extra half day.
1: Oh, that's not
0: So
1: bad.
0: that's how great this crew was amazing. It's just a bunch of wonderful people who were so good, so on top of it. They had it so planned out. And that was, I mean, again, when things were going nuts with this movie,
1: Sure.
0: that was where my head was, like, was just feeling for these people who like put so much into this movie and just we had such a great time. So it's a shame that this other part has to taint it, but I'm trying to let go of that and
1: It
0: just
1: does
0: remember
1: help
0: all
1: tell
0: the
1: the
0: really
1: story,
0: good
1: though.
0: stuff.
1: It does.
0: It does. It's very therapeutic.
1: Yeah.
0: I'm a little too honest about it sometimes. I we'll see how
1: I
0: that
1: think,
0: affects my working relationship with different companies in the future.
1: but you know what? We typically don't hear that about how it actually affects you. You know, something like that creatively, a decision because so far out of your hands, and yet something you worked so
0: Yeah.
1: hard on and you were so proud of. So it's actually, to me, it's actually really great to hear you talk about how it matters to you. And it's not just like, oh, well, just another thing, throw it away.
0: Well, yeah, I think I have the right to be honest about it. About how it feels. We wouldn't be having this conversation if the decisions that were made were not a little wonky.
1: When you watch the premiere, is your wife going to go, that's not the back of your head? That is not the back of your head. Oh, there it is. I recognize it.
0: Tell you what, they're so good that sometimes I'm not even sure myself, but
1: Joe's got a future is what I'm hearing.
0: Yes, I know. You can tell the back of my head by like long ear hairs. My wife,
1: Just
0: she's supposed to be
1: pull.
0: on top of that stuff, and like all the time, I'll go in. It'll be a couple months, and then I'll go into a new job, and they'll like go, oh my God,

0: look at this, and it's a really long ear hair. And my wife's, she's got to be on top of that, right?
1: Is she
0: I
1: mad at
0: can't see
1: you?
0: them.
1: I mean, maybe she's
0: I
1: trying to
0: don't
1: prove a
0: know.
1: point.
0: Maybe that's her way of like keeping other females from
1: Probably, yeah.
0: trying to get at me is like,
1: Yeah, claiming you as her
0: making my
1: own.
0: ears very. No, I'm
1: No.
0: all hers. I love her. She's the best. And that is a small price to pay, having a little extra ear hair for having this wonderful woman in my life.
1: I know you're busy. You got a premiere tonight. I also know you probably have a million projects. The one you keep talking about is the one involving your mom, Patty.
0: Oh yeah.
1: Patty and Carol.
0: Yes.
1: Yeah, please talk about it for just a moment if you don't mind. And where am I going to be able to see this finally?
0: The answer to that is we made it ourselves, so
1: Okay.
0: we're editing it together right now. We're loving how it's turning out. These women are just, they're both 83 now. When we shot it, they were 82, and they're just magical.
1: Has your
0: So
1: mom
0: it's,
1: always been like that? Has she always been in the background going, "Here's an idea. I love what you're doing, but try this."
0: oh yeah. I
1: Yeah.
0: mean, you get that from a lot of people.
1: Yeah.
0: Your different friends reach out, but we all know
1: Yeah.
0: mom comedy,
1: Yeah.
0: right?
1: Yep.
0: We know about dad jokes, but they're also mom jokes. And so mom, when I was at SNL, she would always call up, and her friend Carol had these ideas to pitch to me for sketches, and I would say, okay, but mom, why don't we save it for the Patty Forte sketch show, just to kind of get her off my back. And then I gradually realized, like, oh, that's what a fun show that would be. So like 20 years after coming up with that concept, we finally got together and did it, when they're both 82. And I feel like it's even more fun with them being older. And it just follows them around, documentary style, as they try to write a comedy sketch. Each episode is them trying to write one comedy sketch. And then the end of it is like them actually performing in that comedy sketch.
1: Just the
0: It's
1: two of
0: like
1: them,
0: beautifully shot, fully
1: right?
0: produced. Not just the two of them, we
1: Oh.
0: have some special guests.
1: Oh.
0: Some pretty exciting special guests. I don't think I'm allowed to say,
1: Okay.
0: but I mean, you will see some comedy superstars along with my mom and Carol, who are also unintentional comedy superstars.
1: What a great way to spend time with your mom, too, getting to do something you love.
0: Well, that's the thing. Like, you take a chance because we self-funded it, and it wasn't like a crazy amount of money, but it's a
1: Enough.
0: good chunk. And in my head, I was like, there's a chance that we never sell this, and it still is this experience I get to have with my mom that you can never take away. And we just had such a great time together, and she
1: And
0: is,
1: Carol.
0: yeah,
1: Let's not
0: you'll
1: leave
0: see.
1: Carol
0: She's
1: out.
0: a, oh my God, Carol. Yes, obviously. And Carol's like a second mom, but like, you'll see, these ladies are as special as they come. I have a feeling that they're going to be household names in a little bit. I already know what there are going to be people wearing them as Halloween costumes.
1: Oh, okay. So when are we going to start
0: Yes.
1: seeing them? Do you know?
0: I don't know. We just finished editing the first episode, and we're
1: Okay.
0: doing a teaser of the rest of them, and probably need to edit the second one together before we can try to go out and sell it.
1: Yeah.
0: It's just tough because my buddy, we made it ourselves. It's not a paying gig unless we sell it. So we both have
1: Right.
0: to, we're working on different things, so it's taking so long to edit it. So hopefully we, knowing, we have the template down. We are locked in on the first episode, so I think the rest of it'll go
1: Kind of fall
0: pretty
1: in.
0: quickly. When I went into this business, my goal was to work at Saturday Night Live. That was it. I didn't have any thoughts of what life would be like after Saturday Night Live. And when I left Saturday Night Live, I had fulfilled this one dream that I had. When I left, there was no indication that anybody would want me to do any acting after that. I didn't leave because I was like, oh, I for sure have a post SNL
1: So
0: career.
1: many projects.
0: I
1: Yeah.
0: was a writer before I went to SNL, and I thought, oh, I'm probably gonna go back to writing because it didn't it, MacGruber had just tanked, and it just there wasn't didn't seem like a huge appetite for Will Forte in the acting world. And I just got so lucky. After a couple of years of just sitting around, I just got lucky. And it

0: And a lot of it was because of the support of my buddies,
1: And because you worked really hard.
0: who, I mean, but everybody's working hard. It also takes a lot of luck. And I just, I'm very blessed to, it just, everything is gravy after SNL. I couldn't ask for more, and I got more, and I'm really thankful.
1: Well, we are very, very, very excited to see your movie this weekend. It is
0: All right.
1: premiering on Friday, Coyote versus Acme. My family's going on Sunday. Your family's going on Sunday. So the real question is, when is your family going? The trailer is absolutely wonderful. I think they did a great job kind of explaining it and showing some fun stuff, but I'm really looking forward to it. And of course, we will see you here in Kansas City for Thundergong, November 14th. 10th year, have you been practicing new songs? Are you karaoke-ing your heart out?
0: Oh man, I just wait and let Billy tell me what he wants me to do. Sometimes I'll tell him a song request,
1: Are you doing
0: but
1: karaoke this
0: man,
1: year? Do you know yet?
0: I don't know.
1: Okay.
0: I don't know.
1: Okay. Too soon. Too soon.
0: I'm always up for it. I am always up for it. It is That night is such a magical night, and this is the 10th anniversary, right? This is the 10th year. I've been at all 10 of them, and I always look forward to it. It's like I described what it was like to work on the movie. That's what it's like doing Thundergong. It's just a delightful group of people who are just trying to do good, and we raise a bunch of money for, I love it.
1: Steps of
0: I
1: Faith
0: love it.
1: Foundation is an
0: And I love Kansas
1: amazing,
0: City.
1: yeah. Well, I know
0: Yeah.
1: that you have a lot to do today as you get ready for your premiere tonight. Any closing words? Any last minute? You have to go see my movie this weekend because.
0: Look, it is, as I said, off screen, we became the same thing that we were on screen, just a bunch of underdogs trying to fight this major corporation. So, help us help the underdog succeed. But more than that, like, you get to send a message to a corporation, but you're also just getting to see a good movie. So,
1: Yeah.
0: like, don't worry, just go see it because it's a good movie. There's
1: Go
0: no
1: have fun.
0: asterisk that needs to be included. And also just a special thank you to Kansas City. You guys treat me so well whenever I'm there. And I just like, I love Kansas City. I could move there. I love it.
1: I got room at my house if you need a place. Otherwise, we'll help you find one
0: Okay,
1: somewhere.
0: we do need a place.
1: Okay,
0: I
1: perfect.
0: do.
1: Yep. I hope you like dogs. Okay, Will Forte.
0: Oh, I want to tell one story.
1: Oh,
0: One
1: yeah. Let's do
0: story
1: it. What do you got?
0: meant so much to me. So I, at the Big Slick, they have a bunch of different barbecue places there with, a bunch of meats laid out. And I went there, and this is a couple years ago. I got some of those just delicious, those little sausage, sliced sausage, like honey sausage or something from Slaps.
1: Okay.
0: And the guy, I don't even know his name, but they were handing out hats. And so I said, "Oh, I'll take one of those. It's a cool hat." And it became my favorite hat. And I wore it a bunch, and then I lost it. I left it. I went to see Ringo Starr in Tahoe visiting the stuntman from Coyote versus Acme, and I left it up there, and he never gave it back to me. And I'm not mad at Casey.
1: Okay.
0: But then the next year, come back to the Big Slick. We're going through the barbecue stuff again. See the same guy behind the meats, and he had the hat on. And I said, "Oh, are you giving hats out again? I lost mine." He said, "No, we don't have them." And then he just took his off.

0: do need another
1: You could
0: one.
1: use another hat.
0: Yes. All that ear hair, you know?
1: It's intertwined in the...
0: It's warming up my head too much.
1: Will Forte, you are the absolute best. Thank you for taking time to chat with us. I hope your movie does $1 gazillion, and I can't wait to see you in November for Thunder Gong.
0: I appreciate you helping us spread the word. Thank you.

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1: Sorry, I tried. I got lost in the lines a little bit.
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Neighbors Blues, some Jack White for you this afternoon on the bridge. I want to thank Misty Monday and Will Forte for the conversation. That was a lot of fun. Acme versus Coyote in theaters this Friday. 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
1: Are you all having fun?
0: Bill Murray and his Blood Brothers are coming to Knuckleheads Friday, October 9th. 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

0: Greg Freeman with some new music for you on the bridge. Glass Animals coming up. We'll do the new Panda Bear and Sonic Boom. Also, Waxahachie. We'll throw some of that in next hour here on the bridge. Well, we got the early show tonight. Doors at 6, so you still got time to get there. Music is at 7 tonight with the Bluebird Ramblers at Strengths with Friends. 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Friday, September 11th, Ameristar's Star Pavilion presents Don Felder. 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
2: I read today of glory times, the joys of yesteryear. 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Grangemouth is a target, son, it all kicks off. We have done, turn them face the blast, and hope you don't survive.

The latest from Arab Strap. That's Fighting For You here on The Bridge. D-Light coming up. We'll do some Bridget Calls Me Baby in the next set as well. 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
6: And have some fun.

Music from Steve Lacy, that is Oh Yeah, on the bridge with some music coming up from the Womack Sisters. And I mentioned this yesterday, and I don't mean it to define them in any particular way, because this record is their record, but it does give you a peek into their lineage, their background. The Womack Sisters are actually the grandkids of Sam Cooke. And their uncle is Bobby Womack. So there's like just a lot of family tree involved here. They got a new song called If I Let You. I think you're going to like music from Wilco on the way. We'll hear some Middle Kids as well. Sarah Bradshaw in at the top of the hour with some music from Yard Act as well.

as well as we keep it going tonight here on The Bridge. Benson Boone is coming to T-Mobile Center August 31st. You're making me feel like I'm wanted. Benson Boone, The Wanted Man Tour. Tickets are available at AXS

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0: Bill Murray and his Blood Brothers are coming to Knuckleheads Friday, October 9th. Bill Murray. Tickets for Bill Murray and his Blood Brothers are available at knuckleheadskc.com. Bill Murray and his Blood Brothers. Bill Murray and his Blood Brothers. Friday, October 9th at Knuckleheads in support of The Bridge.
2: 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This is 90.9 The Bridge.
3: The place where Kansas City discovers music.